0: nowadays, everybody wanna talk like they got something to say, but nothing comes out when they move their lips, just a bunch of gibberish. I'm back like they forgot about Dre.
1: Hooptown 101.5, The Good Doctor. We can never forget about you. You know what this is? Big Von on the rail trying to make it good with all the jams. Got a little bit of shine. He got a little bit of the boombastic. Even some classic Jay-Z, who's celebrating 30 years of his first album with big concerts in New York City and the tickets are so sky high. I'll be staying home. Maybe I'll figure out a way to get you there with some money. We'll talk about it in just a little bit.
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Bro Canes, Hooptown 101.5, doing the bombastic. Who still got the dirty wine and can still get the butterfly going like they need to. You know, soon it's going to happen. They coming this way. Chris Brown, Usher. I just want to know where you going to be.

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0: 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Brother Killer getting right there doing the hey, ma. What's going on with you, man? You need something? You want something? I'm here for you. Got all the jams. Montel Jordan coming. A little bit of Snoop Doggy Dogg. A reminder that money is coming back when the morning show starts. If you want a little bit of cash, and what you do with it? None of my business. I'm going to tell you how to get some. All after this.
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0: 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Hey, it's me, Cappuccino, hanging out on this Sunday. Yep, you're ready for a brand new week because it's time to reset that thing and get it popping for a brand new week. You had a crazy week last week, all good. We're starting fresh today, tomorrow, whatever, however you want to say it, all right? In fact, when does the week really start for you, like today or tomorrow? Once again, I'm Cappuccino. Coming up in just minutes, we got some Genuine headed your way. Sierra with that Missy Elliott, that 1-2-step, and I'm going to slide in some Outkast for you as well. And don't forget, I'm going to tell you right now, if you got things to do on this Sunday evening, you can always download the free iHeartRadio app. Take us with you wherever you go, whatever you got to do. In fact, if you got some laundry to do and you need some music in your ear, come on, we're going to rock together, okay? I got laundry too when I get home. 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That way you don't ever miss out on any of your favorite throwbacks right here.
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1: Everyone sees me as a football player, but before anything else, I'm human. 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

0: 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Hey, it's me, Cappuccino, on this Sunday with you guys. And guess what's going down? The BET Awards is happening tonight, all right? Of course, it's hosted by Drewski live from L.A. Make sure you guys tune in. I'll be tuning in here and there to see who's winning what awards, to see really who's going to be performing live and so much more. Because, I mean, if y'all looked at some of these categories and some of the artists that's up for Nas this year, oh, my gosh. Tune into the show. Check it out. And, of course, we're going to talk about it, you know, probably a little later on, all right? I got some Akon, Tupac. Plus, we got Usher and Lil Jon and Luda headed your way with that. Yeah. Color Me Bad. Oh, man. What happened to them? You know, every now and then you'll hear of boy bands, but I don't hear too much about Color Me Bad these days. Somebody go ahead and let me know some details about them. I'm going to Google it, okay? Hey, make sure y'all stay right here for more of your favorite throwbacks.
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0: throwback hip hop and R&B. We are wrapping up your weekend. I know I hate to tell it to you like that. Getting ready for a brand new week. I'm Cappuccino, holding you down till midnight. Got some Ice Cube on the way. You can do it. Put your back into it. Plus, we got some Shaggy. I got some Jay. Don't walk away. And definitely don't walk away from us. Because like I said, we got all your favorite music. We got contests. And of course, let's not forget about your news. Now, I'm not going to front with you because sometimes on the weekends, I try to avoid a lot of news. But no, it's there for us, all right? In fact, did you hear that a federal judge has blocked the Trump administration's effort to allow states to ban SNAP recipients from using food benefits to buy items like soda and candy? Because earlier this year, the USDA, they pretty much approved requests from several states to restrict those purchases, arguing that the changes would remove unhealthy foods from the federal assistance program. You even had some states trying to sue because they say, you know, some people rely on certain things to help even manage certain health conditions. So we'll see. And of course, we'll keep you guys updated with that. All right. And in the meantime, y'all can always get your news on the Black Information Network when you download the free iHeartRadio app.
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Coming up in about 4 minutes, got some Salt and Pepper getting ready to hit the road. Teaming up with En Vogue and TLC, by the way. Plus, we got Mary J. Blige headed your way, too. 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
1: Hey, it's me, Cappuccino, holding it down with more of your favorites like some Belle Biv DeVoe. I got Busta Rhymes and Mariah Carey, I Know What You Want. 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

0: 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I've got the weekend coming up in less than 3.5 minutes, but right now, go ahead and scream, regulators!
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0: Spokane's Hooptown 101.5. It is Sunday. I hope you're ready for the brand new week, all right? Coming up, we got 50 Cent in the club headed your way, plus some TLC with No Scrubs. I'm going to slide in some Fadjo and Ashanti, and how about some Shaggy and Janet Jackson teaming up together? All that's coming up in a matter of minutes, all right? And, of course, tomorrow we're going to be back at it because y'all know the 250th anniversary of America is coming up, guys, and we're trying to hook y'all up, all right? The $250,000 USA giveaway. That's your chance to win your share and get $2,500 towards a dream trip exploring the states and going to places that you've never been to, all right? Have you ever been to your neighboring city? Maybe not, or the neighboring state? You get a chance to do that. You know, it's the summertime. Take the kids. Get them out the house, all right? And listen out for those keywords that we have for you guys. It's kicking off tomorrow right here with all your favorite throwbacks. Good luck to you.
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0: Spokane's Hooptown 101.5. Hey, I'm Cappuccino, and of course, got more news you can use, but first, stay close, because we got some En Vogue. I couldn't get it out of my tongue, right? I got some En Vogue coming at you guys. Go have Lil Jon, got you getting low, plus more money equals more problems, and we got some Neo headed your way, as well as more of your favorite throwbacks. And of course, every now and then, I gotta slide in some news for you, because I feel like lately, every time I'm reading the news, it's about a judge blocking something with the Trump administration. This time, a federal judge in Cali, they issued a nationwide injunction against multiple Trump administration policies. Among them, one that allowed arrests at immigration courts and another that eliminated the cap on the amount of time an individual arrested for an illegal immigration violation can be detained. Stories like that and more, you know what I'm going to tell you. Check out the Black Information Network, also known as the BIN, and you can catch that when you download the free iHeartRadio app.
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0: 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Hey, it's me, Cappuccino, hanging out until midnight. 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

0: 5 throwbacks, hip hop, and R&B. Hey, happy Sunday, everybody. It's me, Cappuccino, hanging out with you guys. Got some Usher and Alicia Keys with my boo on the way. I got some Shaggy, plus, you know, even though it's a Sunday, we can still have a party up in here. Got the late DMX coming at you guys and so much more, right? And don't forget, it is still Black Music Month. The month is not over, and we are still trying to break y'all off with a chance to win a free trip, VIP flyaway trip to check out the big R&B tour. Yep, that's Usher and Chris Brown. L.A. is where it's going down, all right, in September 25th. 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
5: Hi, Saren.
6: Why, hello, Elizabeth.
5: Hi. How are you?
6: Doing well. Happy to see you. How you been?
5: I've been amazing.
6: Nice.
5: Yeah.
6: Are you BSing me or is that
5: no,
6: real?
5: I'm serious. Like I spent a good amount of the time recently outside in my garden.
6: Oh, I know that makes you happy.
5: And I'm just high as a kite off of
6: it. Yeah, sun drunk,
5: so,
6: huh?
5: It feels so good.
6: I'm so happy.
5: How are
6: for
5: you?
6: You scared the interns.
5: How are you? Whatever.
6: I'm not as good as you, but I'm going to go out and get some sun after this.
5: Legit, maybe go outside and get some sun. You know, it's gorgeous out.
6: Yeah, forget touching grass. I'm just going to absorb sun.
5: And you know why I'm also feeling great?
6: Why?
5: Haven't looked at social media.
6: Oh.
5: All day long.
6: Look at you. Big winner over here. Chicken dinner over here.
5: That one kind of hurt a little bit.
6: I saw you pull the muscle.
5: I know, I did. Do you know what's ridiculous?
6: Other than what you just did?
5: Yeah, aside from that, or you could just state that and we'd be good.
6: Oh, into the Chicago Tribune earlier this week, they had a story that I loved. It was about a Greek-led gambling ring that was in the Northwest Indiana area. So I'm assuming like around Gary. It was a gambling and extortion ring operating out of Geno's Steakhouse in Merrillville and Paragon in Hobart in Indiana.
5: Okay.
6: Now, the reason why I bring this up is not because like, oh, it's a gambling and extortion ring. No, it was the names. They all had nicknames. It was incredible. Oh, my God. So there was James, Jimmy the Greek, Gerodimos.
5: Oh, that's just...
6: Of course, right? Boom,
5: too
6: on the
5: easy.
6: Nose. And then there was Dean Jim, Giolamis, right? These were the leaders of the Gerodimos gambling organization, according to the FBI's indictment. The other people listed in the indictment, Elizabeth, are Chris Giordamos, no nickname, but then Bassam, Donnie Brasco, Ibrahim.
5: Stop it.
6: There's Sanad Taka, Ibrahim. There was Peter, Pete Goodies, Pavlopoulos. There was Flippo, Gigi, Revito.
5: Oh,
6: Michael,
5: man.
6: Michael Way Out, Campbell.
5: Michael Way Out.
6: Michael Way Out. And Ehab, Eddie, Mustafa, Steve Armenta, no name. Samuel Nuso, no name. But Alexander, Alex Heroes, Gagianis. There was Gus, Dean's Runner, Kaporis. Dean's Runner is his nickname. Hey, Dean's where's Dean's Runner? Right? And then Rami Straight Flush, Mansoor. Rami Straight Flush. That's my street name, Rami Straight Flush.
5: Was it Michael Way Out?
6: Michael Way Out.
5: Rami Straight Flush.
6: Then there was Nanad Butch Hunky Radoja, Marcus Vladimir Gans. Hey, Vladimir Gans.
5: These are incredible.
6: And Paul Franz, a.k.a. Polly Scarf.
5: Polyscope.
6: Yeah, and Athena Gerodimos, Elias Gerodimos, James Jim Macedonian Stravosky.
5: Jim Macedonian?
6: Yes, Jim Macedonian.
5: And no.
6: Andrew Caesars Andrew Wynn and Giuseppe Joe Palazzo Manzi. His nickname is Joe Palazzo.
5: Oh my God.
6: His real name, Giuseppe Manzi. I don't know how these connect.
5: Joe Palazzo.
6: I don't need to know.
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6: I could hear that.
5: Old school hip hop. Because there's the one that I always used to like, DJ Chuck Chill Out, that I refer to all the time.
6: There you go. Can you favor me with it?
5: DJ Chuck Chill Out. He just sticks his name in the middle of everything.
6: Constantly.
5: For no reason.
6: Like, oh, you did four bars? Time for a Chuck Chill Out call.
5: DJ Chuck Chill Out. I'm like, I had no idea who was playing this song that I can't hear anymore. Michael Way Out.
6: There you go. Ridiculous.
5: Mirror, mirror, mirror, mirror. That's like his noise.
6: Yeah, totally. Pauly Scarf. Boom, boom, boom, boom, boom.
5: DJ Chuck Chill Out, the other night I was driving around, he's added like gunfire. And
6: really?
5: I was like, oh, it is getting a little, you know, turning dark. You know, sun's going down in East Oakland. I should get home. Oh, no, that's not from the outside. That's DJ Chuck Chill Out freaking me out here.
6: He needs to chill out.
5: Brr, brr.
7: His wardrobe is provided by Dapper Dan's.
5: Yes, 100%.
6: Totally.
5: 100%. So, that is ridiculous.
6: Right?
5: And you know what's funny
6: what?
5: About that?
6: Hmm.
5: The other thing that's ridiculous that I was going to tell you about.
6: What's that, Elizabeth?
5: Nicknames.
6: For real?
5: Oh, yes.
6: We did it again? We synced?
5: Yes, we synced up
6: again. How do we do it?
5: Our cycles are in sync. That I was going to say to you, do you know what else is ridiculous? Nicknames. And you were going to go.
6: Let's pretend I did.
5: Roll the music. Yeah.

0: This is Ridiculous Crime, a podcast about absurd and outrageous capers, heists, and cons. It's always 99% murder-free and 100% ridiculous.
1: I know, you heard that.
0: Oh, I heard it and I heard it. I got a good historical one for you today.
1: Yes.
0: And it's kind of a bloody one.
1: All right.
0: But I have, you're like, yes. But I avoided the worst stuff.
1: Yeah.
0: It's gritty.
1: You excised the 1%?
0: Some of it.
1: Most of it.
0: It all goes down during the Gilded Age.
1: Oh, like 19th century, late 19th century?
0: Yeah, but the tarnished underbelly of that time.
1: Oh, yeah.
0: So I want to tell you about the Battle Row Ladies Social and Athletic Club.
1: This already sounds great.
0: I know. They're also known as the Lady Gophers.
1: Battle Row Lady Gophers.
0: Yeah, late 1800s New York gang, headed up by a woman named Annie Walsh, a.k.a. Battle Annie.
1: Yeah.
0: A.k.a. the Queen of Hell's Kitchen.
1: Yes, queen.
0: Yes. So in order to understand the Battle Row Ladies Social and Athletic Club.
1: I need this on a sweatshirt.
0: Oh, yeah. You're going to learn way more about this. First, you have to understand the neighborhood.
1: Okay.
0: New York City's Hell's Kitchen.
1: Mm.
0: So it's a hip place now, but it certainly was not always that way.
1: No, it was called Hell's Kitchen. Yeah. I assume it was rough.
0: It did not merely tolerate violence. Uh-huh. It was basically built upon it.
1: Yes. It's where you cooked up violence.
0: There are a bunch of different stories about how it got its name. Some say it was Davy Crockett.
1: Davy Crockett?
0: Yeah, King of the Wild Frontier. Yeah. Killed in a bar when he was only 3.
1: That's what you used to hear when you were a kid.
0: That's what my brother was convinced, that it wasn't killed him a bar like a bear. It was killed in a bar when he was only 3. So that it was like this amazing run before the age of 3. And then what was his 3-year-old doing in a bar? It's one of the best Mondegreens, aside from the one that I was actually telling you about the other day, of "You picked a fine time to leave me, Lucille."
1: Oh, yeah.
0: Instead of 4 hungry children, it's people hear it as 400 children and the weed in the field. How many kids did they have? Anyway, Hell's Kitchen. So Davy Crockett, they said that he coined it when he said, quote, "In my part of the country, when you meet an Irishman, you find a first-rate gentleman. But these are worse than savages. They are too mean to swab Hell's Kitchen."
1: Damn.
0: Well, all right, Davey, keep that to yourself.
1: I didn't know he had a poetic license like that. So then
0: others say that a veteran cop told his rookie partner, quote, "Hell's a mild climate. This is Hell's Kitchen." And then another version of that story is the rookie cop called the area Hell. Like, this is Hell.
1: Oh, like Sparks, Nevada.
0: Yeah.
1: So and close then, to Hell you can see.
0: And then the veteran cop's like, "No, brother. This is Hell's Kitchen. This is the place where Hell is made, where its ingredients were assembled and the heat applied before it was served to the rest of the city." And the rookie cop's like, "Oh my God, I've got to get transferred out of here." Either way, the place
1: was...
0: Imagine
1: if you were like walking the beat with that guy all the time.
0: All day when he's just waxing eloquent.
1: Exactly. Curling his mustache.
0: Meanwhile,
1: or whatever.
0: Like, people are getting stabbed across the street. And he's just like, "You look around here, brother."
1: Rusty implements, not even a knife.
0: So this place, notoriously horrible. So where is it?
1: Where is it, Elizabeth?
0: Well,
1: can you give me a locale?
0: I can.
1: In New York City?
0: It's right along the Hudson River, the namesake of your alma mater, Hudson University.
1: Oh, right.
0: I have to say, the Hudson River never smelled of romance, my friend.
1: No, it
0: brother.
1: Did not.
0: It's no moon river. Following the Civil War, the western shore in Manhattan was an industrial working waterfront.
1: Okay.
0: There were tanneries, which always smell great.
1: Yeah, with the leather and the lye.
0: Just dumping chemical waste right into the water. And then that's next to the slaughterhouses.
1: Also a great bouquet.
0: Oh, they smell so good.
1: And together on a hot day.
0: Disposing of offal right into the river.
1: Yes.
0: You know.
1: Sun-baked offal.
0: Coal barges tied up to rotting piers.
1: I would actually hope for the coal. Like, can we just knock out my sense of smell altogether?
0: I'll take it.

0: like six stories of shantytowns on top of each other.
1: With paper thin walls, you can hear your neighbors cooking.
0: Yeah. So what, like, let's talk about that.
1: Please.
0: What a tenement block in Hell's Kitchen looked and
1: smelled.
0: This is
1: all so horrid.
0: It's so good. I was feeling so good. And now I'm going to pretend like I am. I mean, when I go outside right now, everything smells like jasmine.
1: Oh, that's nice.
0: There's just all the jasmine in the whole neighborhood is in bloom. And okay, it's fabulous. Very cool. But I want to talk about what a tenement building in Hell's Kitchen looked and smelled like.
1: Please, Elizabeth.
0: In like 1875.
1: Share with the group.
0: This is going to require some imagination. And I know that you and the Rude Dudes have that.
1: Mm-hmm.
0: So imagine dozens and dozens of families crammed into these buildings that are designed for far lower occupancy. Mm-hmm. Single rooms would have like parents, children, random boarders. There were communal toilets in the rear yard, and those were shared by 50 or 60 people.
1: Oh, God.
0: Could you imagine?
1: Oh, yeah.
0: Like,
1: no.
0: I can't share a house with one other person in one bathroom.
1: Yeah, no.
0: Everybody needs their own bathroom.
1: Oh, God.
0: Yeah, and so there's no plumbing.
1: There's like a line, because you know, people are in there like,
0: oh,
1: I'm doing
0: my
1: business.
0: Total.
1: Stop knocking.
0: Yeah, so there's no adequate plumbing, no reliable heat.
1: Mm.
0: Light comes in through windows that are like 4 feet away from a brick wall.
1: Oh.
0: So you're just getting the barest of light.
1: Uh-huh.
0: You have just the stink of humanity.
1: Fetid
0: coal
1: stink, yeah.
0: Smoke, the rendering plants, don't forget those, mm-hmm. The slaughterhouses, tanneries, everything. Okay, that's just like a couple blocks.
1: And then add in like the mugginess of that humid climate.
0: Oh my God,
1: so it's
0: New
1: just,
0: York
1: nothing's
0: in the
1: moving.
0: Summer?
1: There's no wind really.
0: Are you kidding me? And so, of course, you know, it's not too much of a stretch to think like there's going to be a lot of gangs and violence that come out of
1: yeah,
0: this.
1: Yeah, disease.
0: This is not
1: and
0: peaceful,
1: illness.
0: Happy living. No. 11th Avenue was called Death Avenue.
1: Just gets right to the point.
0: Oh, yeah, right. And that's because the New York Central Railroad ran its freight line at grade level on that area.
1: Oh, Lord.
0: And so trains were killing people with such regularity that the railroad started hiring these men called West Side Cowboys.
1: Uh-huh.
0: And they would ride horses ahead of the trains waving red flags as a warning.
1: Huh.
0: Kids were always playing on the tracks. Drunks slept on them. So the cowboys had to earn their pay. They went and just were like, they had a lot of work to do.
1: They should have gotten like a cow catcher on the front of the train, just splitting the whatever's there. But I guess that probably wouldn't help.
0: No,
1: Because we're not like cows. We're not big enough for that to work.
0: You had all these saloons, right?
1: Uh-huh.
0: They were like the neighborhood civic institutions. Hundreds of them.
1: Mm.
0: One estimate said that there was a saloon on pretty much every block. Within Hell's Kitchen, sometimes multiple ones on a block.
1: That's where you would buy your vegetables, right?
0: Well, it was more than, okay, yeah, it was in better neighborhoods. You know, you had churches, banks, social clubs, mm-hmm. community centers. That's what the saloons had to be in Hell's
1: For
0: Kitchen.
1: Everything. So there's kids in one
0: you
1: side of the bar.
0: You could cash in your wages there.
1: Uh-huh.
0: You could get your mail sent there. You could find out, like, you know, who's hiring.
1: Mm-hmm.
0: You could learn which cop on which beat could be paid to look the other way.
1: Oh, who's on the take?
0: Hear the news from Ireland. You could settle a debt, start a fight, end a friendship, begin a criminal enterprise. And so some of the saloons, their back rooms were pretty much like courtrooms where disputes were adjudicated
1: because mm-hmm.
0: they had their own law and it wasn't applied in any kind of consistent way. But,
1: sure.
0: You know, they weren't going to be able to take someone to court anywhere else. The police, they played a very interesting role here.
1: I bet they did.
0: A lot of cops in Hell's Kitchen were Irish Catholic men who'd grown up in neighborhoods not too dissimilar from what they were now patrolling.
1: Mm-hmm.
0: And so they had personal and family connections to the people they were supposed to be arresting.
1: Huh.
0: And then they also operated within that Tammany Hall patronage system.
1: Oh, of course.
0: So their careers depended on political loyalty rather than how effective they were as law enforcement officers.
1: You didn't need to be good. You needed to be loyal.
0: Yeah. And so you have this kind of like negotiated coexistence going on.
1: Mm-hmm.
0: So the gangs were operating in exchange for delivering votes and suppressing rival political organizations.
1: Ah, the gangs of New York.
0: The gangs of New York. And then when that would break down, then the violence was just like off the chart. and it broke down a lot.
1: Yes.
0: So by the time
1: people hitting each other with like oar handles with nails driven through them.
0: Yes, exactly. So by the time of the 1900s, Hell's Kitchen had this mythology around it. It

0: name had spread way beyond the block that first earned it, you know, that moniker.
1: Past Death Street.
0: In the imagination of the rest of New York, it was like a shorthand for a specific kind of urban muck.
1: Blight, yeah.
0: Yeah, and so it didn't have like the elegant menace of the Bowery. it didn't have like the exotic dangers of Chinatown. It was like raw and intimate and filthy.
1: Yeah.
0: And like, it didn't soften as the new century is advancing. If anything, this consolidation of gang power during the late 1890s, 1900s, 1910s just made life there more dangerous. Let's take a break. When we come back, we're going to talk about the gangs of New York.
2: Yeah. Hello, this is Brett Goldstein. 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
0: All right, Zarin, we're back.
1: Yeah, I smeared some pig blood on my lips as lipstick to get ready for act two.
0: Perfect. So. I stuck a knife in my undie pants, and I'm going to pull it later. Okay, so we're in this setting of Hell's Kitchen. 1880s, 1890s, 1900s.
1: Okay.
0: And in that setting, we're going to begin with the Gopher Gang. Now, the Gopher Gang was one of the most formidable criminal enterprises in the whole history of New York City. And I know you'll want to step to me on that, talking about the five families.
1: No, I would never.
4: La Cosa Nostra.
1: I never would.
0: Yeah, whatever. But these guys had grit. It was an early 20th century New York street gang, the Gopher Gang, that counted among its members Goo Goo Knox.
1: Yes.
0: James Biff Ellison. And Oney Madden.
1: Oh, now, I like that.
0: Although it was based in Hell's Kitchen, it grew to control most of Manhattan for a while. Their territory covered 4th to 42nd Street.
1: Damn.
0: 7th to 11th Avenue. So a little, you know, narrow.
1: Okay. Where all the action is.
0: The name comes from like their methods.
1: Okay.
0: So they used to hide in the cellars of buildings in the neighborhood after they would pull a crime. So they do something up on the street, go down into the basements. So they literally disappeared into this underground architecture of Hell's Kitchen.
1: And this is like when you would have the like elevators that go out through the sidewalk.
0: Yes.
1: Right? Then you can disappear from the outside of the building. You don't even have to go in.
0: Or just like the little hidey hole.
1: The hidey holes are inside the building.
0: Yeah. So they would literally disappear and then come back out to strike and then vanish again before the cops could come. So it was like really tactically effective, but Zarin, it was also deeply symbolic. In this essay, I will. All right, so these are men and women of the basement.
1: Yeah, I get you.
0: Of the alley, of the stairwell. And they're invisible to polite society until they want to be seen.
1: And then
0: it's like, boom, now you saw it. Okay, now
1: creepers of the dark.
0: Yes. So the Gopher Gang, it was like an amalgam of all these other local street gangs in the 1890s. It had more than 500 members.
1: Damn, son.
0: Yeah, they ran deep. They needed structure and leadership, though, with that many people. So,
1: Regular meetings.
0: They were led by a committee that was made up of senior members.
1: Okay.
0: Guys like Marty Brennan, Newberg Gallagher, and Stumpy Malarkey.
1: You made that up.
0: No, that name sounds a little offensive, to be honest. Like, I was desperate to learn more about Stumpy Malarkey.
1: Stumpy Malarkey.
0: But the information on the guy was just thin. just mention of his name, not anything else. Mm-hmm. And so I went all the way through like newspapers.com. I need a sponsorship PS. and it was the same way. Like he was name dropped in articles, but there was never anything of substance to him. Like what was his actual first name? What's his story? So I started to develop a theory as I do.
1: What's your theory, Elizabeth?
0: I was wondering if this was a fake name invented by yellow journalists at the time.
1: Oh, there was a lot of that.
0: Like I said, it's borderline offensive. It's offensive.
1: So I can't name my dog Stumpy Malarkey.
0: Stumpy Malarkey.
1: You know that in the dog park?
0: It's like what someone would call an Irishman to insult him.
1: Okay.
0: Like, you know, if a journalist dropped it in an article about the Gopher game, like snuck it in there as like a jab or a lark or like a nasty cut at the Irish, I can see how like subsequent papers and writers then writing about the Gopher gang and then authors and then websites would run with it.
1: Of course.
0: So as you know, we love good nicknames, as you proved out in the beginning.
1: Big fans.
0: This one's too good to pass up. But I am a mind of that it is an invented character. And that's something to keep in mind with this whole story I'm telling you today.
1: Okay.
0: We know the gang existed.
1: Mm-hmm.
0: There are particular people we know for sure existed. And there are activities we know for sure happened. But some of these characters are composites.
1: There's a lot of anti-Irish discrimination that shows up in
0: there. Or not even anti-Irish, but just like some of them are composite characters created by the press.
1: Oh, okay.
0: Like they'll hear that something happens, that someone does something or has a particular characteristic. Mm-hmm. They don't know the name of that person.
1: Attributed. Okay.
0: They know the name of one other person. They kind of combine them up.
1: We've come across this a lot with 19th century newspapers.
0: Yeah.
1: Out west they did this. In the city they did this. In the south.
0: My theory is that there's no way the press is going to be able to get in any way close to any of these gang members.
1: Yeah, that's my curiosity.
0: So they're going to be hearing this third, fourth hand.
1: From cops, possibly.
0: From cops. That's their main source. And so, you know, at long last, the Gophers are the insiders here. And mm-hmm. Everyone else is the outsiders. So tales are told. Cops share stories. The public loves the exciting stuff. The press gives them what they want. They give a name to someone they can't confirm. And then it's like, it's sort of like if you see someone on a regular basis in public,
1: uh-huh.
0: like you cross paths with them at a coffee shop all the time, or like you ride the same bus,
1: mm-hmm.
0: you don't know them at all. And you never speak to them.
1: Sure.
0: But you start referring to them in your head as like Big Pants Joe.
1: Totally. Or Sammy Goodeye.
0: See, exactly. And then one day, Big Pants Joe steals a chair at the coffee shop from like a woman with a baby.
1: Mm-hmm.
0: And then you start telling people this like Big Pants Joe, he steals chairs. And then a friend of yours is at a cafe across town. He sees another guy steal a chair from a table. And your friend's like, there goes Big Pants Joe. But it's not the same guy.
1: I got you.
0: See how this works, Aaron?
1: It's all coming together.
0: That's what's called journalism.
1: Ah.
0: That's how that works.
1: See, I like how you're educating me on journalism as a former journalist.
0: I know.
1: Oh, how the turntables turn.
0: Woman-splaining journalism to a journalist is so good. But guess what? Uno reverse card. I was a journalist before you were.
1: That's true.
0: Boom.
1: Boom.
0: Boom.
1: Full circle again.
0: Yeah, exactly. But you know what? Can never quit the game.
1: No, you can't.
0: Neither one of us.
1: No,
0: anyway, okay. So we're in Hell's Kitchen. We're talking about the Gopher Gang. So we do know that there was a committee that guided the Gopher Gang.
1: Okay.
0: And we know that the committee met semi-regularly at their headquarters known as Battle Row.
1: Ooh.
0: It's a saloon.
1: Okay, I was wondering.
0: And the owner was named Mallet Murphy.
1: Like yeah. He's just got a big wood hammer mallet, and that's like, he knows, he loves crack nuts.
0: It was a pseudonym for the guy. He was actually for a while considered like the overall leader of the Gopher Gang.
1: Okay.
0: And he got the name because he always carried around a giant wooden mallet when he would go to fights.
1: Oh, for fights.
0: For fighting.
1: Do you think he was like maybe a butcher who used to tenderize meat? And he's like, you know what? You can tenderize a face with this.
0: He tenderized meat with that, all right. But no, he was just like olden times Big Pants Joe.
1: Okay.
0: And so they go to the saloon, to Battle Row. They chat about robberies. Like, hey, what are you doing? Split up profits from like the Manhattan bordellos and illegal gambling operations.
1: Go over last meeting's minutes.
0: Yes.
1: Old business, new
0: exactly.
1: business. All Robert's Rules of Order.
0: I second the approval of those
1: Do
0: minutes.
1: Do we have a quorum for this meeting?
0: I want to call the question. And so the Battle Row saloon mm-hmm. was a legitimate business,
1: okay.
0: but it was also a social club, a treasury, a courtroom, and a war council.
1: A middle school. A produce market out front.
0: And a toilet. So the Gophers, they weren't just brawlers. They're this organized criminal enterprise. Mm-hmm. And they had a strict code of conduct that required members to commit crimes. Like, in order to play by the rules, you yeah. have to be a crimer.
1: Okay.
0: And so they would do things like burglary to murder to armed robbery, muggings, assault, extortion.
1: And the assault would be for a fee? Like, you, like, I want this guy to be assaulted. You pay them, uh-huh. they go assault him. So that it's like a real criminal organization. Yes. It wasn't just like we're beefing with the 14th Street boys.
0: Bad boys for hire. Okay. Yeah.
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0: nowadays, everybody wanna talk like they got something to say, but nothing comes out when they move their lips, just a bunch of gibberish. 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
1: 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Throwbacks, hip hop, and R&B. On the other side for you, Nelly with Ride With Me is kicking off more of your favorite throwbacks. Plus, I got Naughty by Nature, OPP. I'm Roxy Romeo. And could this incident involving Big Tigger's wife and his career? So footage of the domestic violence situation has since surfaced, and he was definitely the cause of her injuries. There is no denying that. Now, what I will say is I don't think it was intentional, if I'm being honest. All right. He was trying to get her out of a room, and she ended up going into the door. Not saying it was right. He was definitely wrong, because right before that, she was saying, get your hands off me, get your hands off me. Well, we now see the results. Laceration on her face, stitches. And Tigger will be back in court on July 13th. As you know, he was charged criminally, temporary restraining order. He has to get out the house, the whole nine. So we'll see what the judge says. But a lot of the chatter online is that a lot of people think that this will end his career.
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0: 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Keeping you rolling through your early Monday morning. I'm Roxy Romeo. Coming up in just a few minutes, the Fugees, Ready or Not, is on the other side, kicking off more of your favorite throwbacks. Got The Game and 50, Hate It, Love It, and Biggie with Hypnotize. So yes, June, as you may know, is Black Music Month, and it is almost over. 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It's going down September 25th. We've got your hotel accommodations, your airfare, VIP tickets, but the best part is you are going to head backstage to meet Chris and Usher in person, okay? Crazy, crazy, crazy, all right? So warm those vocals up, start brushing up on those lyrics so you can sing along all night long, and go register.
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0: Cans, Hooptown 101.5. Holding you down on your early Monday morning. I'm Roxy Romeo. DJ Cooley is coming up in just a few minutes to set off more of your favorite throwbacks. So let me clear my throat. Also, Nelly, Air Force Ones, and Usher with You Make Me Wanna. And sad news to report. So Mother Khadija Farrakhan, the wife of Minister Louis Farrakhan, has passed away. She was 90 years old, known as the First Lady of the Nation of Islam. The Nation of Islam issued a statement saying that she had returned to Allah. They honored her as a loving wife, mother, a faithful, devoted follower of the Honorable Elijah Muhammad. Her cause of death has not publicly been revealed yet. Mother Khadija and Louis Farrakhan got married in 1953 and remained married for 72 years. What a love story. They also had 9 children together. So definitely sending prayers and condolences to all of her loved ones. May she rest in peace.
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The Weekend with the Hills is coming up for you next. And after that, if you could use some extra cash in your pocket, I'll tell you how you can get your hands on $2,500. I'm Roxy Romeo. 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

0: Hooptown 101.5 Throwbacks, Hip Hop, and R&B. I'm Roxy Romeo, keeping those good vibes going on your early Monday morning. Aaliyah Try Again is on the way, setting off more of your favorite throwbacks. Also got I Know Jay Love You Down and Eminem with Lose Yourself. And yes, money, money, money. I know right now with the way life is living, with this economy, we could all use some, right? Well, listen, our 250K USA giveaway, that is what it is all about, all right? Of course, celebrating the 250th anniversary of our country, but we got $2,500 that we would love to bless you with, all right? Four times a day, we give you a keyword, all right? 8 a.m., 11 a.m., 2 p.m., and 5 p.m., and at the top of each of those hours, we got a keyword for you. 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We would love to kick off your week by blessing you with this cash, all right? So make sure you are tuned in. And listen, if you can try all four times, do it. The more you try, the better chances you have. And then try again tomorrow and the day after that and the day after that, all right? Good luck to you.
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0: Hometown 101.5 Throwbacks, Hip Hop and R&B. Coming up for you on the flip side, Outkast, So Fresh, So Clean is setting off more of your favorite throwbacks. Also going to do Mark Morris and Return of the Mac. I'm Roxy Romeo. And as much as Floyd Mayweather Jr. seemingly needs money, his opportunity to make that money just got a little slimmer. So he had a planned 6-round bout with Greek fighter Mike Zambitis that was actually supposed to happen on Saturday, but it did not happen because participating would have breached a contract that he signed with the promotions company CSI. So Mayweather was contracted for 2 other fights with CSI, and CSI sought an emergency injunction to block the Zambitis event, and it worked. As you can imagine, a lot of money was lost. The promoter of that Zambitis fight, Front Row, claims they spent or committed around $7 million, including $3 million that was already paid to Mayweather and, of course, his travel expenses. Now, if that fight doesn't get rescheduled, then you already know Floyd Mayweather Jr. will be facing another lawsuit.
1: The Milken Center.
2: 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She did it again.

0: connected to Harper's Ferry National Historic Park. The exhibit never opened because of Donald Trump's decision, the Trump administration's decision. So her, along with many former employees, have decided to band together and create a team of people called Resistance Rangers. And they are now educating people about the history that is being scrubbed, that has been scrubbed from these exhibits. So I love it. It is a way to keep the truth, the facts, American history, Black history, still alive. Until, at the very least, these exhibits are reinstated. But you can head over to our Black Information Network, BINnews.com. 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

0: 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On the other side for you, Bone Thugs with the Crossroads is kicking off more of your favorite throwbacks. Plus, I got Ja Rule living it up. I'm Roxy Romeo. And as you know, a person's Instagram account could very well be their livelihood, right? Where they conduct their business, where they make their money, or they may have just spent a long time building an audience. And unfortunately, it is happening more these days. People are waking up to their Instagram accounts being disabled with absolutely no warning. So the reason is, Meta is relying so heavily on AI. So if AI flags something on your account, it could completely shut it down. People have been sharing their horror stories. The company says it removed hundreds of thousands of accounts in its child safety sweeps and millions more in later purges aimed at, you know, spam and fake engagement. The problem is that real people and real businesses keep getting caught in this net. One of the many flaws that exist with AI. And I know AI is here to stay. I get it. I'm not saying it's completely horrible either, but I wish these companies would stop relying so heavily on AI because it is truly affecting people's real lives in a negative way.
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1: Coming up in just a few minutes, 5021 Questions is kicking off more of your favorite throwbacks. Also, Naughty by Nature with Hip Hop Array. I'm Roxy Romeo, and according to Diddy's lawyers, they can't reach him in prison. So, as you may know, Lil Rod filed a lawsuit against Diddy with a laundry list of explosive claims of sexual harassment, repeated groping, attempted grooming. The list goes on and on. Diddy's legal team asked for more time to file an amended answer and countersue Lil Rod, but they need to talk to Diddy to do that, and they say that they have been unable to communicate with him. The deadline to submit is July 21st. Why they have not been able to reach Diddy is the question.
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If you've seen Shakira perform, even up on TV, right, you know that she is absolutely amazing. Well, listen, we have a chance for you to see it all go down live, plus so much more. I got details coming up for you after Jay-Z and Beyonce, Bonnie and Clyde next. I'm Roxy Romeo first, classic Boyz II Men now. I'll make love to you.

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1: Holding you down on your early Monday. I'm Roxy Romeo. If you're just tuning in, welcome and good morning, good morning, good morning to you. Yes, I do have all your favorite throwbacks on the way to help wake you up, get your day, get your work week going. Aaliyah is on the way with Are You That Somebody, kicking off more of your favorite throwbacks. Also, Akon, Don't Matter, and Digital Underground with the Humpty Dance. And Shakira, one of the best live performers ever. 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All right, you plus the guests. 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

0: Hooptown 101.5 throwbacks, hip-hop, and R&B. Holding you down in your early Monday morning. I'm Roxy Romeo. Thank you so much for waking up with me and spending some time with me. I appreciate you. Make sure you stay close because I do have more of your favorite throwbacks on the way to keep your morning going. Mariah Carey, Always Be My Baby, kicking off more of your favorite throwbacks, plus Missy would get your freak on. Now, you know, this has sparked so much controversy, but nonetheless, it was passed. The Texas State Board of Education, they actually approved a sweeping statewide reading list that for the first time mandates Bible passages. Yes, I kid you not. So starting in 2030, it will be required for more than 5 million school students to read the Bible.
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0: Throwbacks, Hoop Town 101.5. Big Boy Neighborhood, happy Friday to you. Thank you for being in the neighborhood. Thank we got you. A whole lot more show coming up for you, so do continue to hang out with us in the neighborhood, man. ASAP Rocky, he's out on his tour, man, and fans, not even fans, people are upset because something that he said to female fans while he was on stage.
1: Yeah.
0: And I saw the comment, I read it again this morning, and I'm like, he was talking about, like, pretty much paraphrasing, back in the days, the pretty girls in the audience, he would have, you know, made love to them.
2: Yeah.
0: Which, I don't see the outrage in that. You know, that's just like somebody saying, oh, man, when, you know, oh, when I was single, I would have done this. If I was single,
2: yeah.
0: I would have.
2: Yeah.
0: You know, I'm telling you, man, it's too much going on now.
2: It's like when my senior teacher was like, man, if I was in high school, I'd hook up with you, Louie. You know what I mean?
0: Oh, no, no, that's bad.
2: Oh, no, that's different.
1: She would say that. But...
0: Did he really say that to you?
2: No, she said that to me.
1: Stop. No, she didn't.
0: No, Louie, you had a teacher that said that to you?
2: Yeah, dog, it was so random, bro. She was like, yeah, if I was, you know, Louie, you're lucky if I was in, because she used to call
1: How
2: me.
1: Did you feel?
2: Were I
1: you
2: felt
1: like,
2: great. All the
0: you felt amazing. Yeah.
1: Did what? You tell all your friends or what?
2: I was like, what? She did it. She said, like, in front of everybody in class.
1: Oh, my God.
2: It was
0: weird. Oh, my God, dude.
2: Yeah, it was very weird, bro.
0: Hey, man, you know how 10, 20, 30 years later, you can go back and just make somebody look bad?
2: Oh, yeah.
0: You should call her out by name and just, like, it affected me. But, no, that's crazy,
2: yeah,
0: bro.
2: That is crazy.
0: Like,
2: yeah.
0: But, you know, that's the different, not double standard, but it's crazy because you took it as, like, oh, man, you know.
2: Hell, yeah, look at me.
0: Yeah, yeah. Somebody else, like, somebody said that to my daughter.
2: Yep.
0: Like, if somebody said that to Jaden when he was a teen, I would still be upset.
1: Right.
0: But I would be more upset if somebody said it to my 17-year-old dog, you know.
1: Yep.
0: But Monty, I'm pretty sure you'll get into it. We'll talk about ASAP Rocky and how female fans and what he would do and how people are like, I'll cancel him. Also, man, Obama recently sat down with the fellas from All the Smoke, and he was saying how he lives rent-free in Trump's head.
1: Yeah.
2: He does, bro. I think we all know
0: man,
2: that, right?
0: Oh, my gosh, man. Rent-free,
1: yeah,
0: like mortgage free. Like it's just crazy, man, how everything goes back to either Biden, Obama, or both of them. You know,
2: yeah,
0: so
2: man.
0: He had a chance to sit down with the fellas from All the Smoke, that Stack and Matt Barnes, and he was speaking about how he lives rent free in Trump's head. And also, Jay-Z announces HBO docuseries with Rick Rubin. That's going to be amazing. I'm telling you, man, Jay-Z about to have a good year.
1: Yeah,
0: he's
1: doing
0: about to have a good rest of the year, man.
1: Mm-hmm.
0: Yeah. Are you going to any to the
1: I
0: show
1: I
0: want to
1: go
0: here?
1: See him for sure. Yeah.
0: Yeah, yeah, yeah.
1: Hopefully Doc gets a hint. You get the hint.
0: Going with us.
1: You know?
2: Yeah.
0: Yeah,
2: I know. You know what? The other day I saw something posted that said, you know, he's not really selling seats. Like,
0: really?
2: He hasn't really sold out.
1: In LA?
2: In Los Angeles, yeah. And I was like, you know what? I think the crowd is just, everything's overwhelmed with so many events going on right now with the World Cup and other concerts.
0: Yeah.
2: I think, yeah, but wait, once the time comes in October,
1: absolutely.
2: It's going to be sold out.
0: Oh, yeah,
2: out
0: man. We are still so far off, and we haven't got a full Jay-Z jitters yet.
2: Yep.
0: Like, oh, man, it's going down. It's
2: Very
0: going
2: true.
0: Down. And everything, you know, we're a walk-up crowd. We're a photo crowd.
1: Yeah.
0: You know what I'm saying? So I think Jay would be very, very well.
2: Sure.
0: We got Jay-Z tickets in the neighborhood every morning. So make sure that you're hanging out with us as well. And also, speak on it. What did you think you'd never do that you do now? Yeah, man. There's certain foods that I never thought that, like, as a kid, you couldn't have told me that I would have ate, I would eat raw fish on rice.
1: Oh, yeah.
0: You know what I'm saying? Like, I wasn't a, you know, I wasn't a sushi guy.
2: Are you talking about sushi?
0: First came around. Yeah.
2: You love sushi?
0: Oh, man. But now, man, when it comes to sushi, oh, my gosh, bro. I like sushi.
3: I like sushi.
0: Hey, man, my man don't even know he's a star out here. We're
1: going
0: to get into, man, what did you think you'd never do that you do now? All that and more. Y'all continue to hang out with us in the neighborhood.
2: Happy
0: Big Boys Neighborhood.

0: Hooptown 101.5. And do continue to hang with us in the neighborhood. Mighty to the party.
1: What you over there, stretching?
2: Yeah, I was over here stretching, you know. Right. I'm up early. I really got any sleep.
1: What we got coming up, Mighty?
2: Okay, so you know, I know you guys have seen the video of ASAP Rocky. While everyone is giving him some backlash after the comments that he said he would F the fans if he was single.
1: I heard that, man. Yeah. Good thing that they coming after him, because I don't feel it was that big. But I'm glad I didn't say that.
2: Give me the ick a little.
1: Really, though?
2: Yeah.
1: All the little icky poos. All right, we're going to come back. We'll speak on the Big Boys Neighborhood.

0: 101.5 Hoop Town.
1: Big Boy Big Neighborhood. Mariana's in the neighborhood. Marty to the potty. What you got?
2: All right, so I'm sure you guys have already seen the video of ASAP Rocky. You know, he's performing in Arizona. You know, he's on his Don't Be Dumb tour right now.
1: Yep. Mm-hmm.
2: And in one of the concerts, in that specific concert, he was shouting out, like, that, you know, if any girls are out there, that he would have effed them if he was single.
1: This is ASAP here.
3: Ladies, where the f*** your leg? They're like, Scottsdale, Phoenix, all that shit. They was just like, that's where all the pretty ladies in America at. They ain't f***ing Arizona, bro. Thank God y'all didn't know me when I was single, because I don't know the f*** about you. It was pretty bad.
1: There it is. Right. Thank God y'all didn't know me if I, when I was single, because I would have.
2: Yeah.
4: You know. Oh, y'all.
2: Right. Oh, y'all. And social media is giving him so much backlash right now because, you know, he's with Rihanna. You know, he's with a billionaire. Everyone's saying, like, these comments of, like, he's about to fumble. Like, and it's like that thing where, like, where do you draw the line in a relationship? Because at the end of the day, he is an artist and he does have to hype out the crowd, you know?
1: Yeah, man. And he gave it to all the ladies that's out there.
2: Right.
1: It's like, you know, everywhere he goes, he's going to say how beautiful the ladies are. Mm-hmm. You know, they got the best women here in Houston. They got the best women here in Los Angeles. They got the best. And I'm telling you, man, with so many things going on, when I saw Marty, like, the blowback, mm-hmm. I was like, this is it?
2: Yeah,
4: right?
1: You know what I'm saying? Like, I'm pretty sure that Rihanna, that didn't even phase. I know I don't feel like that phased Rihanna.
2: Rihanna's been at a lot of the concerts, and I'm loving it because she's, like, literally with the fans. She's, like, taking videos of them. But yeah, I don't know. I feel like, I'm not going to lie, when I did see that, it kind of gave me the ick a little bit about ASAP.
1: Really?
2: Yes, just a little bit, because I'm a huge Rihanna fan, but I'm also an ASAP Rocky fan. Like, I love both of them together. I like his music separately from her music. But, like, I think it's just the fact that, like, does that make her look dumb? But also, she's not saying anything. Like, what do people have to say,
5: I do think that maybe that it got triggered by him spotting a baddie in the audience. Like, you know what I mean?
2: Yeah.
5: Like, that's just something you don't just come. That's something that just comes out, like, when you, not spontaneous, but when you see something like, damn, high in the front. Like,
2: exactly. It was a specific one first.
1: I think he's an entertainer and a performer. Yeah, and I think it was it could have been somebody. It sounded like a broad stroke.
5: Mm-hmm. Yeah, for sure.
1: You know what I'm saying? And I would say this, bro. I would double and triple down. And I would make that just a part of my tour.
2: Yeah.
1: You know what I'm saying? Like, I can't believe all the things that's going on in the world.
5: Yeah.
1: That this is what people are tripping off of. That's just like somebody say, man, bro, if you would have known me before, man, I used to drink a whole lot, man. I used to fight everybody. And, but it's different because he's married. Yeah. But saying that, I don't know.
2: I mean, he is Pretty Boy Flacco. I don't know. I still like both of them, but it did give me the ick when I saw that. You know, obviously because I love Rihanna. But I do wonder if he's going to continue doing that. I mean, we did see that he broke up a fight as well. And he took them on stage. So, you know, I think he's an entertainer.
1: He didn't say that to the two guys that was about to fight.
4: Like, man, back in the days, I would have F both of y'all.
1: Now we'll go back into somebody fight. I say, hey, back in the days, I would have fought all y'all.
5: Can we also talk about the fact that he clarified that he wasn't wearing a thong on stage? Remember those pictures that came out?
2: Oh, yeah.
1: Oh,
5: it was like, they clarified it was like a wireless microphone pack belt.
2: Apparently,
5: that he was wearing.
2: Right. Yeah.
5: It wasn't a thong,
2: everybody. People aren't
1: falling for it.
2: You
1: thought that. I remember you was like, oh my God.
5: I was trying to Google them. Like, where do you buy them?
2: He got that Savage or Fenty. That Rihanna.
1: Like the ones you wearing. You know what I'm saying? This dude. He was like, man, these things are starting to get uncomfortable. I'm putting on weight. And, you know, he's sitting here talking about, man, you know, I got a cheer for Mexico. I got a cheer for U.S. So I can't change my underwear.
2: Right.
1: This is crazy, man, what it smell like in here. 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
1: Big boy, big boy.
0: All right, and now Louis G is up in here. What up, Lou Dog? The parent?
2: Yeah. So there's parents admitting these certain rules that they once swore they would follow, but eventually gave up on once they became parents.
0: Such
2: they
0: as?
2: They had to deal with it. For example, me. Uh-huh. Like, I've always said, like, man, why are these kids with no shoes on? You know what I mean? Why are they running around the house with no shoes on? Why are they outside with no shoes on? Mm-hmm. Bro, have you ever tried putting on shoes on a 2-year-old toddler who's in their terrible twos?
0: Oh, yeah, Yael, because he's still two.
2: Yael is still 2 years yeah. old, dog.
0: Yael been two for a long time, you
3: guys. Yeah, for content, I think.
2: But it's a struggle, bro. At one point, you're just like, all right, he doesn't feel comfortable in them. He just doesn't want them. He just wants to feel the grass, wants to feel the ground. Aww. So then I'm like, dude, just go then.
0: Yeah, man.
2: And then we got to clean his feet right when he gets back, because they're all yeah. dirty from the bottom.
0: I remember, dude, just that. At some point with my kids, I was like, man, my kids will not curse in front of me.
3: Oh, really?
0: Yeah, now they'll say something like, dude, like, you know I'm standing there, right?
3: Like, you know, like, hilarious.
0: Like, really, what's going on here? And it started kind of with Jaden in his bedroom.
2: Oh, uh-huh. Really?
0: Yeah, like playing video games. And yeah. he didn't know I was like walking by his room. And I hear him go, I'm like, Jaden!
4: Sorry, Dad.
0: You know, so,
2: sorry,
0: yeah.
2: Dad.
0: Yeah,
3: there's
0: just some things.
2: Is there some things, Mariana, that when she become a mom, like, they're just like, I'll never let my kid do this?
3: Yeah, I feel like I'm definitely not going to let my kids have sleepovers. But that's something, like, that my parents, like, they didn't allow me. Yeah. Probably, huh?
0: You will.
3: Once I start talking to the parents, I feel like I'll feel comfortable.
0: Yeah.
3: Because with me, my parents were super strict. And so I didn't have that, like, comfortability to tell my parents everything, like, when yeah. I wanted to go out, where I wanted to be. So I
2: lie.
3: Had to, sometimes, yeah, right, sometimes gotcha, I gotcha. Had to, you know?
0: Yeah.
2: Oh, yeah.
3: So,
0: you're gonna,
3: yeah.
0: You're going to think your kid's not going to lie to you, too.
3: I know. That's why I want to be a cool mom. Maybe
0: yeah.
3: I should give
0: yeah,
3: them,
0: you'd be
3: you
0: cool
3: know?
0: And still lie.
2: You know, the one thing I said when I was, before I was going to be a dad, I was like, you know what? My kid's going to be balling. Like my kid's always going to be dressed up.
0: Right.
2: Like, he's always going to have Jordans. He's going to have this. He's going to have, like, he's going to polo shirts. Like,
0: he's not going to be one of those kids with a little chain. Little bracelet caught up in a little fat.
2: Yeah. Man, once you realize that they outgrow shoes in like a week.
0: Oh my gosh,
2: once baby
0: man.
2: Clothes is not that cheap.
0: Hey, I'm dude, like, bro. What did you think you never do that you do now? I never thought that I would eat onions.
3: What? That's crazy.
0: Yeah, man. I never thought that I would eat onions, man.
2: That's
0: yeah.
2: true.
0: Yeah.
3: Another thing.
0: No, you don't have to. I mean,
3: no, it's just like,
0: I don't have a gun to your head.
3: I got a thing. I'm like,
0: yeah. But for those out there, man, what do you think? You never, at some point, you're like, man, I never do that. But you do it now.
2: Damn.
0: You know? Yeah, like Veto, she didn't used to drink coffee.
3: Oh,
0: and now my
3: okay.
0: wife, she's a coffee drinker.
2: Oh.
0: Yeah, man. But what did you think you would never do that you do now? Hit us up, Big Boys Neighborhood.

0: days, everybody wanna talk like they got something to say, but nothing comes out when they move the lips, just a bunch of gibberish. If them back like they forgot about Dre.
1: Throwbacks, Hooptown 101.5. Big Boys Big Neighborhood. Boy. Alrighty now, your chance to speak on it. What did you think you never do that you do now? We're gonna bring Carla into the neighborhood and see what's going down with Carla. Carla, hello.
2: Hello.
1: Hello there, boy. Carla. Carla, what did you think you never do, Carla, that you do now?
2: So, growing up, I will always say that I will never, ever marry someone that is not Mexican. Just because, you know, I grew up very cultural, you know, with so many traditions. So, I wanted to keep it that way as when I get married. Mm-hmm. And now, you know, I've been with my husband for 15 years. We have 3 kids, and he is Colombian.
1: Colombian. Right. What does your family think?
3: Yeah.
1: I thought she was going to say, like, he's like a white surfer guy from, like, Malibu. No. What did your family have any odds with it?
2: No, they really didn't. I think for us, it was just, in the beginning, it was very different, just like food-wise,
1: culturally,
2: you know, different traditions, just, you know, music, everything was very different. And even the way that he speaks, you know, with his accent, like a lot of the words, we say them the same, but they have different meanings.
1: Mm-hmm.
2: Or they just, you know, they use completely different words from our vocabulary. So it was just that. And then now, you know, we've been together for so many years. Like, now he likes Mexican food. You know, I like Colombian food.
1: You know? See, look how God works.
3: Right.
1: You know what I'm saying?
2: Yeah.
1: Look how God works.
3: I
1: ain't mad at it. I'm glad at it.
3: Yes.
1: All righty, now, we're going to bring Sabrina into the neighborhood. Carla, thank you so much. Got to bring Sabrina into the neighborhood. Sabrina, hello.
4: Hello.
1: Hello there. Sabrina, what do you do now that you thought you would never do?
4: Well, now I put my husband's laundry away and I put away his clean underwear away.
1: Really, though? You thought that you would never be one of those ladies like, I'm not doing that.
4: Yeah, no, you know, he met me. I was a single mom and I worked 2 jobs and I was like, no, I'm never going to take care of a man like that again. You know, my son's dad was wrong to me.
1: Mm-hmm.
4: And now, 14 years later, my 16-year-old son makes fun. Mom, you're only single for 2 years. Andres saved us. Now you don't have to work.
1: There it is. Aww. There it is. And you say that at one point, you're like, I'm not doing that for nobody else.
5: For another man.
1: Yeah, now I come home and there it is.
3: Hey, but he retired her. She don't got to work anymore. Right. So, you
1: sometimes
3: know?
1: Working at the house is the hardest job.
3: That is true. Yeah.
1: True.
3: Which one do I want?
4: So I could at least put away his underwear.
1: There it is right there.
5: I love it.
1: What did you think you never do that you do now? Hit us up, Big Boys Neighborhood.
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1: Everyone sees me as a football player, but before anything else, I'm human. 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

0: Hooptown 1015. Big Boys Neighborhood. Oh, my God, these phone lines. I know. They want to thank everybody that's calling us up in the neighborhood as well, man.
1: Blowing up, bro.
0: What do you think you, what did you do now that you thought you would never do? Mm. What did you think you'd never do that you do now? We're going to bring Arthur into the neighborhood and see what's going down with Arthur up in here. Arthur? Hello.
2: Hello.
0: Hello there, Arthur. Arthur, what city are you calling from? Hello there.
2: I'm calling from Lancaster.
0: Lancaster up in here. Arthur, what did you think you'd never do that you do now?
2: Be as soft as I am.
0: Explain. Yes.
2: Well, I grew up as an orphan, right? I didn't have nobody. And so I grew up kind of hard. And for a long time, like, I lived on the streets. I used to think myself like a little gangster. Then I met my wife, and it's like she came into my life and just changed everything. She changed even my name, dude. I didn't even go by Arthur.
0: Oh, really? Aww. So you didn't even go by Arthur before?
2: No, dude. I didn't dress this way, talk this way, man. I look this way. None of it.
0: Hey, man. Look at God. Yeah. Look at God, man.
3: Put
0: the right person in your life, huh?
3: Yeah.
0: Yeah. He was like, I don't think I'd be this soft.
3: Right. Yeah.
0: Yeah, man.
2: You got me in the car right now going to get coffee, bro.
0: Yeah. Drink no damn coffee. This is good coffee. All right.
3: That is a right man.
0: Bro, I want a latte venti or whatever that is.
3: All right. You gonna get a matcha?
0: Yeah, a matcha, bro. In a quarter zip. Hey, man, I love it. He had a story. His test became his testimony.
4: Yeah.
0: I love it. Let's bring Megan into the neighborhood. Thank you so much, Arthur. Let's bring Megan into the neighborhood. Megan, hello.
5: Hello.
0: Go ahead now. All right, now. Megan, what city are you calling from, Megan?
5: Chino Hills.
0: Chino Hills.
3: Yes, sir.
0: Up in here. All right, now, Megan, what did you what do you do now that you thought you'd never do? What did you think you'd never do that you do now?
5: My entire life, I've always said I would never, ever, ever date a Laker fan. I grew up a Bulls fan, even growing up in Southern California. And here comes my husband. He gets a paper cut. Purple and gold will come right out. He can name the starting five from, like, 1992. See everything. And he's the best person in my life, the best side of me.
0: So
5: and
0: you got yourself a diehard Laker fan.
5: It's a rivalry. I'm a diehard Laker fan, and I wear black when I go to the game to show neutrality.
0: So. I heard that.
3: She's a respectful queen.
5: So, I love him more than I hate the Lakers.
0: Oh, I love it.
4: That's corny.
0: Yeah, that was kind of a compliment, too.
3: Right.
0: So you wear black?
5: I wear black to the Lakers.
3: Oh, so
0: I love it. Now, with Louie, you're a Chargers fan.
1: Yeah, I'm a hardcore
0: and Myra
1: Chargers fan.
0: Is a
1: hardcore Raiders fan.
0: Raiders fan.
1: Yeah.
0: So how do y'all come to a happy medium?
1: We just watch the game in different rooms.
3: They be fighting.
1: That's okay. The medium we get.
0: Megan, I'm going to put you on hold so you can do some counseling, all right? Louie needs some counseling. Yeah. She says she love her husband more than she loves him more than, like, more than she hate the Lakers.
3: Yeah, more than she hates the Lakers.
0: She loves him more than she hate the Lakers.
3: Now that's love.
0: There it is. Yeah. You know what I'm saying? And it's also kind of a compliment.
1: Yeah.
0: What did you think you never do that you do now? Hit us up, Big Boys Neighborhood.

0: my office.
1: I would like to speak to somebody on personnel, please.
0: I'm the first assistant.
1: Of personnel?
0: Of the store.
1: Okay, well, it's about an application that I put in, sir.
0: Yeah.
1: And I haven't got a call back. It's been almost 18 months, and I was wondering,
0: well,
1: should I come down and fill out another application, or did you guys overlook me or lose it, or you guys don't want a brother working?
0: No, I just don't have any openings at the present.
1: You don't? Is it my fault? Am I to blame here, or is there a direction you can point me in?
0: What you don't understand is...
1: Now, you're talking to me like I'm a child.
0: Well, that's how you're talking to me.
1: Okay.
0: I talk to people the way they talk to me.
1: Okay, well, how are you talking about Shayuni Ishibango Uklach? Do you speak Japanese?
0: No, I do not.
1: Well, you can't talk to people the way that they talk to you.
0: Are we calling for a job or what?
1: I just need work. I got bills, and things are really starting to stack up here, man, and I'm like up against the wall right now.
0: Listen to me.
1: But you are you guys hiring?
0: No, I'm not. Not at the present time.
1: When do you think you'll be hired?
0: I have
1: because
0: no
1: now,
0: idea.
1: But well, I can sweep up the shop. I can bust up the shift room.
0: I don't have it.
1: Please, anything.
0: Yeah, you're holding me up and doing what I got to do.
1: You know what? I can come down there and help you do what you got to do if you
0: no,
1: just
0: you
1: give
0: can't.
1: Me a chance.
0: No, you can't.
1: Now, what time can I come in and sign this application?
0: You can't come in and sign an application.
1: What about 12:30?
0: No.
1: Can I come in at 1?
0: I can't deal with you.
1: Can I just sit with you at like 1:30?
0: Listen.
1: Are you open at 2?
0: No.
1: 2:30?
0: No.
1: Should I come in at 3?
0: At this point, you're wasting my time and I'm wasting yours.
1: You need me to come down there and
0: do what you want to do.
1: Is there a possibility you can fire someone and bring me in?
0: No, it's not.
1: Well, can I be like the second assistant?
0: No, you can't.
1: Third?
0: I got to go. I'm hanging up.
1: All right, then, Buddha. Thanks a lot.
0: Yeah.
1: Take it easy, man, Dingo.
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0: Hooptown 101.5. And do continue to hang with us in the neighborhood. Luigi, what you got?
1: Man, a lot of soccer fans who are visiting for the World Cup in the U.S. are realizing that there's a tipping culture here.
0: Yeah. Oh, that's got to be shocking.
1: You have to tip for everything.
0: Yes, wow. Man.
2: 18%,
0: can you imagine if we tip for our show?
2: For real,
0: Phone tap's coming up. Make sure y'all put that tip in here. But Luigi's coming back with you. Y'all continue to hang with us in the neighborhood. Big Boys Neighborhood.

0: 101.5 Hoop Town. Big Boy's Big Neighborhood. All right, now Louis G is up in here. What up, Ludol?
1: Yo, isn't it amazing, like, right now when you walk down the street, like, you see a lot of people from out of the country, a lot of visitors.
0: That's every day here.
1: Yeah, yeah, I know.
0: Oh, you're talking about
1: But just because of the World Cup now.
2: Yeah.
1: Gotcha. I mean, the World Cup, the U.S.
0: Yes.
2: Hey.
0: Yes, sir.
1: A lot of fans. The other day I was by SoFi Stadium and I saw so many fans from different countries, bro. It's so amazing. And especially when I'm doing these watch parties, I meet so many different people from everywhere in the world, bro, over here coming to the U.S. The one thing that these visitors or fans are now starting to realize in the United States is that there's a tipping culture here.
0: Oh,
1: guys, you got to tip on everything.
0: Hey, dude, that's got to be crazy to some of our foreign visitors here.
1: So a lot of the hosting cities, like the big ones like L.A., Atlanta, and stuff like that, they're now realizing, a lot of the restaurants are realizing that they're not accustomed to it. So now they're, like, putting the tip automatically on bills because they're not tipping.
0: Come on, man.
1: Because they're not used to tipping like that. A lot of people don't mind it. Some people are like, dude, this is unheard of. We've never heard of somebody tipping for someone to pack my food and so I can take it out of here.
0: Right. Like, hold on. So I come up to the counter. I order. You turn an iPad around.
1: Yes.
0: And then it starts at 18 or 20%.
1: Yeah. Wow. Crazy.
0: Okay. Hey, man, but I've been places in the world where tipping is not customary.
1: Yeah.
2: Like,
0: in Japan, it's like almost disrespectful.
2: Oh. Really? To tip, Japan.
0: Yeah, or you have, yeah, you know what I'm saying? Like, you have to literally, like, if you're going to tip someone for a service, you got to kind of take in a folder, put it in a handkerchief, hand it to them on the low, but they won't even accept it. It's not one of those things where, oh, I'm getting up and you leave money on the table, none of that kind of stuff.
2: Oh, my God.
1: I just hate, I honestly, the tipping culture is crazy to me because it can change a worker's perspective throughout the whole day, right? Like, even if you start off, say you get on the job the first hour and the first person doesn't tip you, now you just have this attitude the whole day. You know what I mean?
2: Yeah.
1: And then you can treat other customers different. And then, you know, it's just weird to me. Like,
2: yeah.
1: And I understand the tipping thing. I do tip by the service.
0: I tip well.
2: Same.
1: I try to tip 18% all the time, bro.
0: Right.
1: I'll do 20% if I think that person was excellent. You know what I mean?
2: Yeah.
1: But other than that, like, I don't think I've ever not tipped anybody.
0: Yeah. I don't think I've ever, unless, I mean, probably younger with like kid or teenager, but you know, now that it's been a thing.
1: Yeah, yeah.
0: I don't think I've ever not tipped.
2: Mm-hmm. Yeah, they catch me every time, even at, like, if I get yogurt or just coffee. Like, sometimes things, I do feel that it's like, do we need a tip for, like, to grab some yogurt? You know,
0: sometimes,
2: yogurt,
0: man,
2: you know?
0: Where you do damn near probably 100% tip.
2: Yeah.
0: Like, if something's $4, what do you tip? 50 cents?
2: Yeah,
0: 75 cents.
1: Right?
0: Like, you end up tipping 50%, probably $2 or even the $4 or even the $5 where you say, oh, keep the 10, keep the change.
1: Yeah.
0: Like, yeah, it gets crazy. And I understand that there's a service out there and people, you know, they survive on tips, and I understand that.
1: Yeah.
0: But there's just sometimes where you're like, come on, this is ridiculous.
1: Yeah, like for me,
0: I did all the work and you're doing
2: much.
0: I was at the airport, bro. I literally grabbed my sandwich, grabbed the chips, I walked up, the person was sitting on a stool.
1: Mm-hmm.
2: Oh my God.
0: And just added my stuff up, and then when they flipped it around, I was like, are you serious? Already in the airport, a chips and a sandwich is already $30?
1: That's insane, bro.
0: Yeah, man.
1: Even when I go to bars, like, my whole thing was, like, normally, like, you know, a dollar per beer.
2: Mm.
1: But even nowadays, like, a dollar per beer is, like, looked down on. Like, what? Only a dollar for my beer? I'm like, you just opened it. You just opened the bottle.
2: Right.
1: I could have opened the bottle. Just give it to me. Open the cap. Like, what are you talking about?
0: Hey, man, this went from, like, our foreign visitors, our fans, to us.
2: Low-key.
0: Complaining. You know what I'm saying? Hey, dude, Molly was just looking back and forth. I was like, oh, you guys.
2: I have a question. Are you supposed to tip mechanics? Because I got my tire changed.
0: I tip everybody, Marty.
2: Okay,
1: I don't think you're
2: my dad didn't take my car this time, and I was like, I think I tip. I don't know.
1: I had somebody worked on my. They installed the fence in my house, and I think the guy just waited there. Like after I handed him the money to pay for it, and I think he kind of stalled for a second, like expecting a tip. And I was like,
0: Have you ever tipped somebody and then they weren't expecting it?
1: Yeah,
0: I literally tipped this dude yesterday. I shook some money into his hand.
1: Yeah,
0: and he let it fall to the ground. And he was like, "Oh, you sure?" And I was like, "Yeah, man, we good." Yeah,
2: you know,
0: then, Louis, the others, they wait around.
1: Oh yeah,
2: right.
0: They wait around. Like, didn't you drop this off like an hour ago?
2: Right.
0: Like, yeah, I was just in the car waiting. I thought you were coming back out. All right, y'all continue to hang with us in the neighborhood. Big Boy's
2: Big
0: Neighborhood.
2: Boy.
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0: 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Big Boy
1: Big
0: Neighborhood.
1: Boy.
0: All righty, now Marty in the neighborhood. Marty to the party. What you got?
1: Have you guys seen the video of Keke Palmer getting cut off by Jon Stewart?
0: You know what? I have not. When you said it, I went to down kind of a small rabbit hole to try to find it, but I was like, I think I'm good. But you got the audio here.
1: Yes, and you can hear it. And
2: awkward?
1: It's a little awkward. You can see because Will.i.am is in that panel as well. And you can just see like kind of like the side eye. People are saying that Keke looked mad, but honestly, it looked like it was a hot day. You just
0: let
1: gotta
0: hear
1: listen to it.
0: Let me hear the obvious cutoff though.
3: Rachel Creed is how to
4: at
3: really
4: the School of Theater, Film, and Television at UCLA, which is the most diverse, top tier film school in the world, at the most selective university on the.
0: Because they were speaking at UCLA, of course, right?
1: Yes.
0: Now, listening to the audio, it seemed like he just came in with an assist. But you can hear the cutoff.
1: Yeah,
0: but the visuals got to be different too, though, huh?
1: Yeah, the visuals look a little different because, well, honestly, it was outside. And, you know, Kiki's like fanning herself. So I think there's a little mixed signal with people thinking that she was mad because for some reason, I don't feel like Keke comes off as that type of person who would be like so upset because she got cut off. Like, I can see her being a little maybe triggered, but I don't feel
0: I don't know, man.
1: Would react.
0: I would go to, if I wanted to be petty, I'd be like, man, it's the white man always trying to cut off the black woman.
1: Now, you know what I'm saying?
0: No, here we go.
3: Rachel Creed is how to.
1: Really?
4: That's the School of Theater, Film, and Television at UCLA, which is the most
0: in conversation
4: top-tier film school in the world.
0: Yeah, she was literally in conversation. But let me tell y'all what I love about this, man. Mm-hmm. When Marty was talking about Keke Palmer being cut off, right? She last night on our conference call, she kept saying, some guy.
1: Yeah.
0: Even right now, I was like, well, who's the guy? She was like, Jon Stewart. I'm like, dude, Jon Stewart is huge.
2: Yeah.
0: You know what I'm saying?
2: Daily
0: but Jon Stewart doesn't, Daily Show and everything, but Jon Stewart doesn't live in your world.
1: Yeah.
0: Which a lot of people are like, this guy cut off Keke Palmer.
1: Yeah. No. Hi-key, I was like so confused. I'm like, not you cutting off the queen, Keke. Like, right. I was a little triggered by that, you know?
2: And who is this
0: but
2: man?
0: It's just that, he's not in your world.
1: Yeah.
0: And I think that you represent a lot of people that are just like, okay, why is this old guy cutting off the queen?
1: Yeah, yes, exactly.
0: I was like, and not that being Jon Stewart gives him the license to cut somebody off. But yeah, that was a smooth cutoff, though.
1: Yeah, and then Will.i.am was in the middle. So people are saying like, oh, he gave the side eye like to see if Keke was gonna like do something or say something because it was kind of awkward.
2: Yeah,
1: you know?
2: He didn't
1: like
2: help at all, dog.
1: Such a
2: Will.i.am's basic. Yeah, when people slow down.
0: Wait, hold on, man.
1: You gotta watch Will.i.am.
0: Was actually quiet.
2: In his face.
0: What? Will.i.am probably wasn't even there. Here's probably AI.
1: Right.
0: Hey, my daughter showed me a conversation when I did one of the Dodger pitches, the throwout.
1: Mm-hmm.
0: I did one with Dom Kennedy and Will.i.am, right?
1: Oh, so dope.
0: And this was years ago. And she was like, Dad, do you remember he was talking about AI and how he was going to build this? And I was like, oh my God, I remember that.
2: Yeah.
0: And even on the video, he was talking about AI. And we weren't even having AI conversations back then.
1: Oh my
0: God. He probably wasn't even there. It was probably like, you said it was outside. He probably AI glitched. You know what I'm saying?
1: That
0: but you know what happens with that too, Marty, is that there's, you know, when you're on panels, there's a lot of different talk as well.
1: Yeah.
0: But seeing the visuals, like, yeah, I can see where people say, oh, you know what, and cut her off and never came back.
1: Yeah, it looks a little crazy. But we've all been in awkward situations. You know what's like one of the most awkward for me sometimes? It's the elevator. Like that elevator, like conversation, small talk is like, hey, how's the weather today?
0: Then you can feel a vibe, too, if somebody don't want to say anything.
1: Oh, right. Yeah, I read the room. I'm like, all right, I feel it. Let me not
0: Some
1: talk to you.
0: Some people don't. Our guy Chuck be like, hey, how's everybody doing in here? Oh, you're going to the 7th floor. Oh, wow, that's crazy. I want you the 9th. Yeah, there's a publishing deal I'm doing up there. You ever heard of my group? All right, but continue to

0: Barnes up in here. What up, Lou Dog?
1: Yo, so All This Smoke, which is Matt Barnes and Steven Jackson, they sat down and they had a great interview with Barack Obama. And the question that Matt Barnes asked him was so good, bro. Listen to this.
2: The leader of this current administration is still very fascinated with you and your family, constantly bringing you guys up. And you've been at office nearly 10 years now. How do you continue to keep your cool and take the high road, so to speak? Because we asked Michelle, and Michelle said we don't have to take the high road no more. We just have to be strategic in our approach.
3: That's what she said.
2: But she said we don't have to take the high road. But you constantly seem to meet the negativity and the racism with class, and it makes you stand out so high.
3: Cool.
2: But you don't just want to cuss his ass out or sometimes?
3: I mean, the thing about it is, you got to ask him what it is that...
2: The obsession?
3: The obsession.
4: I know what it is.
3: I obviously, have a room in his head.
2: Rent free. You do everything with grace.
3: A suite in his head. But the thing about it is that was always clear to me. Look, first of all, when I was president, the last thing I had time to do was worry about what...
4: Somebody said.
3: Somebody said, or what my predecessor did.
4: Mm-hmm.
3: They're gone. I've got work to do.
4: You locked in.
3: It's hard to describe how... If you're doing the job right, every day you've got 5-10 things that are real hard, and you have to be constantly focused. The idea that I'd be worrying about
4: came before
3: somebody who came before and me trying to measure, like what's he done today? Constantly worrying about that is a strange thing to me. It shows me somebody who's not focused on the American people and the job they're supposed to do.
0: My man said, if you're doing the job right.
5: Right. Yes, that's a king right there.
0: It's just wild, bro, that everything, all roads go back to Obama. Mm. All roads go back to Biden. All roads go back to Kamala. All roads go back to a different administration. Like this dude, man.
5: Crazy.
0: Everything goes back. Anytime something happens and there's a question, well, with the Obamas or with the... I'm like, stop.
5: Right.
0: I'm like... it's crazy how there's so many times where I'll see Trump speak and he speaks about so many W's and how we're viewed around the world and every leader said this. And I'm like, am I on a different algorithm?
5: Yeah.
0: Am I not seeing what everything costs and where we are health-wise and the economy and wars and all this stuff? And then there's video footage of you totally contradicting yourself. Like, come on, man. Like, this is, it's ridiculous.
5: And just spreading hate, too.
1: Yeah, hate for sure. One of the things is like, dude, come on, man. Like, he did Obamacare, bro. You know how many people benefited from the Affordable Care Act like that, bro?
5: Yeah.
1: And there's nothing now. Now you're just taking benefits and everything from people that need it.
5: Yeah.
1: Yeah, and it's so expensive.
0: Won't sign this until
1: Hell
0: this is
1: yeah.
0: here. Like, it's just a lot, man. I still trip off of, like I say, maybe my goggles are different and maybe my algorithm is different. But I really trip off of how some people, I'm like, man, this is common sense that you guys aren't paying attention to.
1: Yeah.
0: It's not even politics.
1: It's crazy, bro.
0: There's just some common sense where you could just look at somebody and say, dude, they're lying.
1: Yeah.
0: they're lying, yes, man. But it is what it is, man. I can't say what can we do about it because we're about to do... Hopefully a lot about it, but y'all continue to hang with us in the neighborhood, Big Boys
5: Big
0: neighborhood.
5: Boy.
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1: Everyone sees me as a football player, but before anything else, I'm human. 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
2: If I can win this money, I'm not going to work tomorrow.
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1: Just enter this nationwide keyword on our website, TRIP. 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Enter it now.

0: All right, now, Mariana in the neighborhood, Mari to the party, what you got?
1: We're not talking about Guillermo Memo Ochoa enough.
2: Let's go!
1: As a fan, well, I'm just saying.
2: That's your fault.
1: Yeah, I know, right? But watching his last game was so emotional because...
0: Just had to throw that in there.
1: As you should, yeah, the goal. Well, he's the goalkeeper for Mexico. Well, he retired, but it was very emotional watching his last game because he also received a legacy patch. And apparently this sparked a controversy in like the soccer world because this is kind of like a new thing that FIFA's doing. And icons like Lionel Messi and Cristiano Ronaldo have received them. But in order to receive a legacy patch, you have had to been in the World Cup at least 5 different times.
0: Oh, really?
1: And he's been in 6 different times. But the thing is that from the year 2006 through 2010, he didn't play. So he was in the World Cup, but he was on the
2: roster, but I don't think he ever took a snap in a sense. Like, he never got in the
1: and
2: game.
1: And so that's why there was this controversy of like, wait, well... He didn't really play those years. Why is
0: but
1: he getting...
0: But he was active, though,
2: hell
0: right?
2: Yeah.
0: He was
2: roster.
1: Yes.
0: And I don't want to say participation trophy or anything like that. Everybody gets one, but he was active.
1: Yeah, mm-hmm. He was. And then after that, like, he did so much for the Mexican team.
0: Oh,
1: and,
0: my God.
1: You know, he saved so many goals.
2: Bro.
1: Even the last game, like, the last goal that we scored, goal that was because of his the way that he threw the ball. So, like,
2: he kicked the ball.
1: Yeah, threw the ball with the hands.
0: Yeah. She wanted to get disqualified already.
1: She was the reason why they scored the third goal. And so, like, I just love that he's getting the recognition and watching him, like, exit the field was such like, an emotional feeling. He took his family on the field.
2: He's a legend, bro.
1: Legend, man.
3: Memo, what a way to end your career just now out there. How do you sum up your emotions?
4: Oh, it was difficult because I have to be concentrated to be focus in the game. I just feel grateful with the people, that the way that they received me, also with the staff for giving me this opportunity at the end of my career, also with my family. Without the support of my family, this was impossible to do it. No, I'm very happy to share this with the Mexican fans, happy to finish also my career in Mexico in our Cup, playing some minutes, and I feel happy, very happy.
0: Can't knock it.
2: That's awesome.
1: I mean, that's his baby. The only
2: memo,
1: thing she knew. And my first love from him came from the movie, the novela Rebelde.
2: He
1: came on Rebelde a little bit, but you know, he came out a little bit, and after that, and then I kept watching his games, and I'm like, yeah. That's my guy.
0: I think so.
2: That's my guy.
0: But congratulations,
1: shout out Memo.
0: Man. And you can't knock the hustle, you can't knock the career.
1: Ochoa.
0: There it is, man.
1: Ochoa. Ochoa.
2: Hell yeah.
0: I was just going to see how long y'all were going to do it.
2: I didn't know when to stop.
0: Yeah. Hey, dude, both of y'all were like, dude, when do we stop?
1: Right.
0: You know, when you're at a concert, you're like, do we all sit down yet? Right. Or when do we stop applauding?
2: I'd be doing these watch parties and I'd be like, man, he called, start the chat. And then I'm like, damn, when do I stop? I just started this.
0: Y'all continue to hang with us in the neighborhood.

0: calling for insurance.
1: I was calling about a charge that I have here for $1,151.27, and it says that there's framing and a queen size bed.
0: Okay.
1: And my name is Luther, and the last name is Lufeig. L-U-F-F-E-I-G-H.
0: It actually, it says that it was picked up by your wife.
1: By my wife. Are there any, like, cameras there at the store? She has short, long, blonde hair with, like, an afro with a small mustache, smooth face. Look kind of like Martha Stewart if she looked like Beyonce. She kind of looked like Rihanna if you have your eyes closed.
0: Sir, I'm confused why you're describing her.
1: I'm just going to be honest with you. I caught her dating another man, and I jumped out the car to say something to them, and he knocked out my two front teeth and banged the back of my head up against the concrete, so she know I can't fight. It just hurts. Can I ask you this, furniture lady?
0: Yeah.
1: Why do women cheat?
0: I am not sure.
1: Why did you cheat?
0: Okay, I simply take calls for furniture.
1: I haven't had a new bed in 11 years.
0: You need to come in here and get a new bed. But
1: why would I get a new bed when my wife is another man on the new bed that I just paid for?
0: You seem not confident, Luther.
1: Would you be confident whistling out to your kids and your kids dialing 911 and telling security that's not my father?
0: Oh, God.
1: So if you continue to sell beds to, you know, these harlots.
0: You're attacking me. I've done nothing wrong.
1: I don't know what all three of y'all did on that bed. You want to show me the tape, freak? No. I'm going to go pick my wife up, and we'll be there in about 45 minutes.
0: We don't need people like you coming into the store.
1: Oh, people like you. Okay, there it is. I've heard that before.
0: Oh, God,
1: people like you.
0: Yeah. No,
1: don't worry about people like me. The victims! Goodbye from the people like me.
0: No.
2: Phone taps on the tens. Every hour, every day. Right here at Big Boy's Neighborhood.
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1: Everyone sees me as a football player, but before anything else, I'm human. I'm Javier El Chicharito Hernández, and every single day I'm still learning how to live with problems, mistakes, ever since I was born. 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I'm Javier El Chicharito Hernández, and this is Learning to be Human. 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

0: 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And do continue to hang with us in the neighborhood. Luigi, what you got?
1: Yo, we got to talk about this post that I saw, man. It said American foods that people in other countries find confusing, outstanding, or downright disgusting.
2: Oh, I can imagine.
1: And there's a lot of people visiting the U.S. right now for the World Cup, bro. And there's one thing, one condiment that a lot of people are tripping out on.
0: I know exactly what it is. Y'all continue to hang with us.

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1: Big Boy.
2: Big Boy.
0: All right, now Louis G is up in here. What up, Ludo?
3: Oh, let's talk about our favorite subject, food.
0: Oh, my gosh, man. Everything either comes back to food. Yeah.
3: 1,000%. No, but I saw this cool post, man, and it said American foods that people in other countries find confusing, outstanding, or downright disgusting. And with so many people visiting the U.S. right now with the World Cup, it's like, it's wild because you know that a lot of people from other countries are just realizing that the U.S. has ranch dressing?
4: That's crazy.
0: Yeah, dude, they are losing their minds over ranch dressing and portions as
5: well. Europeans, indeed, the whole world have come to the U.S. for the World Cup, and they are, I am proud to say, going absolutely crazy for American food.
6: Mm-hmm. Best thing on the internet right now is Europeans discovering American food culture. Like, can you imagine going to another country for the first time and discovering ranch? Yeah. Ranch. This girl is losing her mind over trying ranch for the first time, and I don't blame her. If I went my whole life never trying ranch and I came to the States and I had ranch, my mind would explode.
5: Check out this Scottish dude.
3: What about mac
5: discovering
3: and cheese,
5: American
3: bro?
5: Mac and cheese.
7: Oh. Wow. Look at the size of that. That's one mac and cheese. That is outrageous. It's just like gooey cheese. Look at that. That is absolutely filthy. Get food crust underneath. It's just like gooey cheese. Look at that. Gooey. That's metal.
8: No, because why they're all so fat.
3: Yeah. Wait till they discover In-N-Out with the 4x4, big dog.
0: Oh, my gosh, man. Hey, dude, like, you go to other countries, like, you go to Japan. There's times in Japan where I have to order, like, 2 or 3 entrees.
3: Oh, okay, gotcha.
0: Because you get so used to portions here. Yeah. Where you be like, man, that's it? You know what I'm saying? But, yeah. They got to, like, I remember my guys used to come here from Japan for the first time.
3: Yeah.
0: They would see the portion sizes and couldn't believe how much food we have.
3: Oh, my God!
0: But it's wild. I've seen people that's actually traveling back or they stocking up on ranch dressing because certain places in the world, they don't have it.
3: Some airports are warning people, like, just put it in your check-in bag. Don't bring it on your carry-on.
0: Yeah, you don't have to throw it away.
3: Ranch dressing. That's hilarious,
4: dude,
3: right?
4: Dude, that's like when I go to Mexico and my mom makes me bring, like, queso, crema, all of that.
0: Hey, man, let me tell you what I do love in Mexico as well. And not just because I eat crazy in Mexico.
3: Yeah. Mm-hmm.
0: But also, dude, the Doritos from Mexico.
3: Oh, yeah, different,
4: those
3: bro.
4: Different.
0: Just a little spicy Doritos. And they're different even here.
4: Yeah.
0: But, oh, my gosh, man. It's like a different twist over there. But I know people coming here got to look at places and say, oh, this is amazing.
3: Oh, yeah. Imagine them going, like, discovering Jack in the Box and seeing the Munchie Box and be like, you can order fries and a burger and you get a Coke and you can order 2 tacos with it. And you can.
4: Yeah, big ass soda, too.
0: Like, hell yeah.
3: $8?
0: That's got to be crazy.
4: Imagine life
0: without
4: ranch, though. Like, I can't imagine life.
0: Yeah. Hey, man, let me tell you. One time, this was years ago, Mighty. Mm-hmm. I was in London, over in England, right? Uh-huh. And I had our guy, Jason, send me some ranch dressing because they didn't have it there.
3: No.
4: What were you eating?
0: Just for my salads and everything.
4: Oh, yeah.
0: Yeah.
4: And it
0: had to go through. I never got it, though. I never got it.
3: Oh, damn.
0: Yeah.
4: Did you eat the salad?
0: Well, I still ate, you know, at that time I was 500 pounds, so I ate everything.
4: Oh, okay.
0: You know what I'm saying? I was like, well, if the ranch don't come, I'll just put some of this melted butter on my salad. You know? Yeah, man. Is there anything, like, there's some people that say, man, I would never have eaten that. You know what I'm saying? Is there anything that you thought that you would never do that you do now?
3: I discovered sushi late, bro. I discovered sushi, like, when I was, like, 18. My buddy had a birthday party at a sushi, and I was like, why is he having this place at a sushi spot? No one, not everybody likes sushi. I've never had it before. And he was just like, just try it, bro. And I'm like, I don't want this fancy stuff.
4: This fancy stuff.
3: And blah, blah, blah. And then I tried it, and I was like, oh, yeah, I'll take some more.
0: Hey, man, I never thought that I would look at certain people.
3: Yeah.
0: When I was, you know, because when I was young, I was the one that people called, you know, the authorities. You know what I'm saying? Mm-hmm.
3: Yeah.
0: And so now I'm the guy that looked at me like, hey, pull your pants up. What's going on over here? What did you think you'd never do that you do now? Hit us up. 866-246-8923. Big Boy Neighborhood.
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0: 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Big Boys Neighborhood. All righty now. Your chance to speak on it. What did you think you never do that you do now? We're going to bring Nadia into the neighborhood to see what's going on. Nadia, hello.
1: Hello.
0: Hello there, Nadia. Nadia, what city are you calling from?
1: I'm calling from Chino.
0: Chino up in here. Nadia, what did you think you never do that you do now, Nadia?
1: I never thought that I would date somebody younger than me.
0: Go ahead now. I heard that. All right. Hey, man, people say it. That's gross. How could it? Is he immature? And then,
1: I would always say, there is no way. And then guys that were like 2 years younger than me would come up to me and I'd be like, oh, hell no.
0: Really?
1: And
0: no.
1: And then now I'm dating somebody that's 16 years younger than me.
0: Whoa! 16 years?
2: That's awesome.
1: 16.
0: Wow. Yes. Nadia, do you have kids?
1: I have a kid with him. I had kids prior.
0: Okay.
1: I had two, and then we have a kid together.
0: I heard that. Wow. So 16-year age difference.
2: Wow.
1: I'm 41, and he's 25.
0: Oh, Lord have mercy. You're 41, and he's 25? All righty, now, how old is your oldest kid before him?
1: My oldest kid, well, right now she's 13.
0: All righty, and he's...
1: So when we met, she was 9.
0: Wow, that's crazy. I heard that. Yeah. Wow. So what made it different for you? You would trip off for 2 years. Now there's a 16-year-old difference. What was different about him?
1: He just took charge our dates. For our first date, we went to a Dodger game playoff.
0: I heard that.
1: A playoff game. And then our second date, he flew me to Texas for a Cowboys game.
0: Oh, man. All right. So y'all had the same common interest and everything.
1: Yes. She was like, once the same teams, we like sports.
0: She was like, once Mookie Betts came to bat, I knew it.
2: Wow.
0: What you saying over there, Quest?
3: So they met when he was 21?
0: Yeah. Well.
1: Correct. Yes.
2: Go ahead.
0: Go ahead now.
2: Man, where'd you guys meet? At a bar or college?
0: His graduation?
1: No, at his high school graduation, actually. No, I'm just kidding.
0: Yeah, you better not. You mess around being the files.
1: Yeah. No, we actually met at a friend's barbecue, not even at a bar or anything like that. It was at a friend's barbecue.
0: Oh, I heard that. And look, it works now. What did you think you never do that you do now? Hit us up, Big Boys Neighborhood.

0: Hooptown 101.5. Big Boys Neighborhood, what did you think you'd never do that you do now? We're going to bring Crystal into the neighborhood and see what's going down with Crystal. Crystal, hello.
1: Hello.
0: Hello there, Crystal. Crystal, what city are you calling from?
1: I'm calling from La Puente, in the San Gabriel Valley.
0: Come on now. We know it, love. All righty now, Crystal, what did you think you never do that you do now?
1: Well, you know, growing up in a Mexican family, I have a lot of tío Jesús, primo Jesús, chulis, you know? Mm-hmm. And I used to tell myself in college, like, oh, you know, I'm never going to date somebody whose name is Jesús. That's so paisa. No offense. And I've been with my husband now for 13 years.
0: And his name
1: and
0: is?
1: His name is Jesus. There he
2: is. Jesus.
0: Yeah, man. Hey, man. And our Jesus, he's on the road right now doing some comedy. But you said you never dated Jesus. You had a name.
3: Yeah.
0: Oh, man.
3: Chupaisa.
0: Hey, man, what about when you first met your husband and he introduced himself? Were you like, ah.
1: I know, I was, yeah, we were friends. We were friends first, and I thought, oh, he's not for me. His name is Jesus.
3: Red flag, if your name is Jesus, red flag.
0: I love it, though, because, you know, at some point, that's when you start thinking, like, oh, my God, I'm falling in love with Jesus. Hey, Crystal,
1: I tell youngsters, I never say never because that's what you're going to end up with.
0: I tell people the same thing. Never say never. Give yourself a little out.
2: So your family party is always, hey, tocayo, hey, tocayo, hey, tocayo. Jesus, Jesus, Jesus.
3: Yeah, for real.
0: Hey, man, did people.
1: You're chewy all the time.
0: Did people know that you weren't going to date like a certain name? Like a Jesus?
1: No, I was never secretive about it, and I think it's funny. So, like, when I tell them the story. But, they don't hate me or anything.
0: Right.
3: So funny.
0: Well, I wish you and Jesus many more years.
3: Yes.
0: You know what I'm saying?
1: Thank you.
0: You're more than welcome, and you found them. All righty, let's bring David into the neighborhood and see what's going down with David. Had to save it for David. David, hello.
4: Hello.
0: Hello there, David. David, what city are you calling from?
4: This is David from Torrance.
0: David from Torrance. David, what did you think you never do that you do now?
4: Man, growing up, going to the grocery store, I remember my mom opening up the eggs, making sure there's no cracked eggs in there. Like, man, this is embarrassing. I'm that parent now, man.
0: Yep. I'm that guy.
3: That's real, bro.
0: Hey, man, yeah, and I'll move a dozen around. Like, nah, this is crack.
3: I checked my strawberries.
0: Yeah, like, you see that big one? Yeah. Sometimes I even move some strawberries.
3: Yeah.
0: We're saying too much. What did you think you never do that you do now? Hit us up, Big Boys Neighborhood.
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1: Big Boy's Neighborhood.
0: Oh, man, these phone lines. I love it. Yeah. I love it. Hit us up, man. What did you think you'd never do that you do now? We're going to bring Anonymous into the neighborhood. I don't know why this would be Anonymous, but guess we'll find out. Anonymous, hello.
2: Hello.
0: Hello there. Anonymous, what did you think you would never do that you do now?
2: Big, I said I would never talk to or date more than one person at a time, and I'm doing it.
0: Oh, now I see why you're Anonymous. Oh, right. Go ahead now. I heard, so are you dating two or few?
2: Few.
0: I heard that.
3: But you're not exclusive, though, right? Like, it's not an actual relationship. You're just seeing them so often. It's not like...
2: Right, right. I'm not, like, cheating. I don't have, like, double life or nothing like that. But still, like, I used to be like, how do people juggle, like, oh, I got dinner with this one this night, and then we're going on the trip with this one other. I was always like, who has time for that? Like,
3: that's so true. Memory,
2: so everybody has the same nickname because I'm not trying to make no mistakes.
3: Oh, my God.
0: That is, hey, and you know what, Anonymous? I'm not going to even ask you the nickname because... That'd just totally blow you out the water. But yeah, you know, because I'll see people all the time and be like, I'll never go back with somebody that cheated on me. Then right. in yeah. life, it's like, damn, you arrived.
3: Yeah.
0: You arrived. But let me ask you this, Anonymous. Do any of the guys know that you're seeing other guys?
4: Or girls.
0: Or girls?
2: Well, there's no girls.
0: Okay.
2: One guy does know. He knows everything. He just does not care. Like, he's been around for, like, a long time. We'd be on and off, so.
0: I heard that.
2: But the other one. Yeah, he's just like, whatever.
0: Hey, man, to put up with it, though, for him to put up with it, it's bomb.
3: Yeah.
0: Whatever you're talking about or whatever you got, I'm like, all right, long as you come back to me. You
3: know what I'm saying? Like, I love that.
0: Anonymous, as long as it's a boomerang, go on and come back. You know what I'm saying?
3: She got a whole roster?
0: Yeah. She got a starting three.
3: Right.
0: I ain't mad at you, Anonymous.
1: I love it.
3: I want her for president.
0: Yeah. Well, we got somebody who works. Is that Shalon we bringing into the neighborhood?
1: Shalon.
0: All right, then let's bring Shalon into the neighborhood. Shalon, hello.
5: Hello.
0: Hello there, Shalon. Doing amazing, Shalon, calling from the salon. All righty now, Shalon. What did you think you'd never do, Shalon, that you do now?
5: I said I would never be the type of parent that would party with their children. My son and I hang out, we party, we go out of town together, we clap. See? I'm like, he's such a dope individual.
0: But I love it.
5: And so we have cool. a ball. He's one of, like, my best friends.
0: I hope I can have that with
5: 30,
0: my kids.
5: I'll be 50. And we look more like brother and sister, I guess, too. That might make it a little bit better. But he's actually a dope human being. I'm like, I want to hang around you all the time.
0: Hey, man, I love it, man. I love hanging out with my kids. I love hanging out with my son is in college now, so you know I'm not as cool anymore.
5: Yeah.
0: But my daughter,
5: when they graduate that sense and they become their own individual, it's like you see a different transition. And I absolutely love the man that he is. And
0: I love it.
5: Yeah, we hang out, we drink, we party together, and it's so awesome.
0: Cool. Do you smoke weed?
5: I do not.
0: Okay, I'm about to say, did you ever pass on the blunt? You're like, here you go, son. Yeah, what'd you say?
4: She's a wing woman.
0: Yeah, hey, that's a good dude over there. You need to go holler at him. What did you think you never do that you do now? Hit us up, Big Boy's Neighborhood.

0: Live Hoop Town.
1: And do continue to hang with us in the neighborhood. Louis G, what you got?
2: Jay-Z just announced an 8-part series documentary coming to HBO. Oh, yeah. We'll tell you all the details next.
0: I'm a doc guy too, man. Yep. Hey. Believe that. We'll speak on it. Y'all continue to hang with us in the neighborhood. Big Boys Big Neighborhood. Boy.

0: Throwbacks, Hoop Town 101.5. Big Boy Neighborhood. Mariana's in the neighborhood. Marty to the potty. What you got?
1: All right. So I'm sure you guys have already seen the video of ASAP Rocky. You know, he's performing in Arizona. You know, he's on his Don't Be Dumb tour right now.
0: Yep. Mm-hmm.
1: And in one of the concerts, in that specific concert, he was shouting out that, you know, if any girls are out there, that he would have effed them if he was single.
0: This is ASAP here.
2: Ladies, what is like Scottsdale, Phoenix, all this shit. It was just like, that's where all the pretty ladies in America at. They in Arizona, bro. Thank God y'all didn't know me when I was single, because I don't know the shit that you was pretty.
0: There it is. Right. Thank God y'all didn't know me if I, when I was single, because I would have.
1: Yeah.
3: You know. Oh,
1: y'all. Right. Oh, yeah. And social media is giving him so much backlash right now because, you know, he's with Rihanna, you know, he's with a billionaire. Everyone's saying like these comments of like, he's about to fumble. Like, and it's like that thing where like, where do you draw the line in a relationship? Because at the end of the day, he is an artist and he does have to hype out the crowd, you know?
0: Yeah, man. And he gave it to all the ladies that's out there.
1: Right.
0: It's like, you know, everywhere he goes, he's going to say how beautiful the ladies are. Mm-hmm. You know, they got the best women here in Houston. They got the best women here in Los Angeles. They got the best. And I'm telling you, man, with so many things going on, when I saw Marty, like, the blowback, mm-hmm. I was like, this is it?
1: Yeah,
3: right?
0: You know what I'm saying? Like, I'm pretty sure that Rihanna, that didn't even phase. I know that, I don't feel like that phased Rihanna.
1: Rihanna's been at a lot of the concerts, and I'm loving it because she's, like, literally with the fans. She's, like, taking videos of them. But yeah, I don't know. I feel like, I'm not going to lie, when I did see that, it kind of gave me the ick a little bit about ASAP.
0: Really?
1: Yes, just a little bit because I'm a huge Rihanna fan, but I'm also an ASAP Rocky fan. Like, I love both of them together. I like his music separately from her music. But, like, I think it's just the fact that, like, does that make her look dumb? But also, she's not saying anything. Like, what do people have to say,
4: I do think that maybe that it got triggered by him spotting a baddie in the audience. Like, you know what I mean?
1: Yeah.
4: Like, that's just something you don't just come... That's something that just comes out, like, when you... Not spontaneous, but when you see something like, damn, are you going to hide in the front? Like,
1: exactly. It was a specific one first.
0: I think he's an entertainer and a performer. Yeah, and I think it was a... you know, it could have been somebody. It sounded like a broad stroke.
3: Mm-hmm. Yeah, for sure.
0: You know what I'm saying? And I would say this, bro. I would double and triple down. And I would make that just a part of my tour.
1: Yeah.
0: You know what I'm saying? Like, I can't believe all the things that's going on in the world.
3: Yeah.
0: That this is what people are tripping off of. That's just like somebody say, man, bro, if you would have known me before, man, I used to drink a whole lot, man. I used to fight everybody. And, but it's different because he's talking about, he's married. Yeah. But saying that, I don't know.
1: I mean, he is Pretty Boy Flacco. I don't know. I still like both of them, but it did give me the ick when I saw that. You know, obviously because I love Rihanna, but I do wonder if he's going to continue doing that. I mean, we did see that he broke up a fight as well, and he took them on stage. So, you know, I think he's an entertainer.
0: He didn't say that to the two guys that was about to fight. He was like, man.
1: Yeah.
0: Back in the days, I would have F both of y'all. Now I would go back into somebody fight. I say, hey, back in the days, I would have fought all y'all.
4: Can we also talk about the fact that he clarified that he wasn't wearing a thong on stage? Remember those pictures that came out?
1: Oh, yeah.
0: Oh,
4: it was like, they clarified it was like a wireless microphone pack belt
1: apparently,
4: that he was wearing.
1: Right. Yeah.
4: It wasn't a thong.
0: Okay.
4: Here,
0: people are falling for it. I know you thought that. I remember you was like, oh my God.
4: I was trying to Google them. Like, where do you buy them?
1: He got that Savage or Fenty. That Rihanna.
0: Like the ones you wearing. You know what I'm saying? This dude. He was like, man, these things are starting to get uncomfortable. I'm putting on weight. And, you know, he's sitting here talking about, man, you know, I got a cheer for Mexico. I got a cheer for U.S. So I can't change my underwear.
1: Right.
0: This is crazy, man, what it smell like in here. All right, y'all continue to hang out with us in the neighborhood. Big Boy.

0: 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Big Boys Big Neighborhood. All right, we're going to go ahead and get on out of here. Definitely want to thank you guys for hanging out with us in the neighborhood. We enjoyed having you in the neighborhood. Hopefully you enjoyed hanging out with us in the neighborhood as well, man. We did get a chance to speak on some, what did you think you'd never do that you do now? My thing is that I do now that I never thought I would never do. I didn't like steak. Like, growing up as a kid, I didn't like steak. Like, I can eat steak now, but steak always felt like dinner to me. You know what I'm saying?
1: Gotcha.
0: It just felt like, oh, I didn't, I, like, my mom was like, oh, we're having steak. And I'm just like, oh, to this day, I can't eat beef stew. Do y'all know what beef stew is?
1: Oh, yeah.
0: Yeah, to this day, I can't eat beef stew, man. It just reminds me of, like, hard times.
2: Gotcha.
0: Like, you know what I'm saying? Like, I'm straight on that. Man. Is there anything that you do now that you never thought that you would do?
1: Yeah, I do. Definitely wake up early on the weekends, like, for no reason. It's like my brain just wakes up and I get so mad. Even if I, like, didn't sleep well the night before, it's like my brain would just automatically wake up in the morning. And I feel like I didn't used to do that. Like, I would sleep and just sleep until, like, I don't know, whenever I wanted to wake up.
0: People knew before, like, doing morning shows at some city.
2: Yeah.
0: People, because, you know, in certain places, we don't do the morning show, but our flagship station, you know what I'm saying? We're the morning show.
1: Yeah.
0: And I've been doing mornings for going on 30 years now.
1: Yeah.
0: And people knew, like, don't even contact me. I was never a morning person. Even when they first offered me the morning show, I was like, nah, I'm straight.
1: Right.
0: I don't want to do that. Yeah, I was never, and to this day, still, I'm not a morning person. I just get up and then we go to work.
1: Right.
0: You know what I'm saying? Also, speaking about how Jay-Z announced his HBO docuseries is going to be Rick Rubin.
2: That should be
0: going to be an 8-part docuseries, which I think is amazing, man. And like I was saying, I think we're going to have some Jay-Z time from now on towards the end of the year, bro. I think
1: he's going to
0: be seeing Jay-Z as an artist. You see him stepping out more?
1: Yeah.
0: They did a whole little session, a sit down and everything, man. So we're speaking on that. And also, man, shout out once again to Barack Obama. Sat down with the fellas from All the Smoke with Stack and Matt Barnes. Mm-hmm. And he was just speaking about how, you know, how he lives rent-free. He said he got a suite.
1: Right. He got Trump's land. Head.
0: Yeah. You know what I'm saying? Gosh. Like, I got an acre. in that dude's head.
2: Yeah, I just asked ChatGPT. I said, list all the things that Trump has blamed Obama for. And the list is
0: trying to get out of here
2: wild.
0: Right now. We're going to have to probably start the show
2: I
0: off.
2: I scrolled like five times.
0: We can't do this at the end.
1: Gosh,
0: man.
1: This
0: is the show closed, Lou. You can't come with that. We'll be here for another 2-3 hours.
2: My man vacation's in his head, dog.
0: Yeah, man. A major way.
2: Crazy, bro.
0: The tide is high. But thank you guys for hanging out with us. You know, maybe you don't. You know what I'm saying? But thank you guys for hanging out with us. Enjoy the rest of your day. We're Big Boys Neighborhood, and we are gone. 3, 2, 1. Yo, what up, y'all? It's your partner, Big Boy.
2: Big Boy.
0: Big Boy Neighborhood. Hope you're having the best weekend ever. Make sure that you're back in the neighborhood for our next Get Down, man. We're going to speak. Jay-Z announces an HBO docuseries with Rick Rubin. It's going to be Jay-Z time. Yep. And also, is there something that you do now that you thought you would never do? We want to hear from you. We want you to speak on it. And we got your funny phone taps from Mr. Luther Lufe every hour at 10 minutes after. It is Big Boy's Neighborhood right here on your radio.
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0: Spokane's Hooptown 101.5. It's Monday Fun Day. It's Ashley Tui's on air. Some of the biggest moments in the culture happened last night at the BET Awards. And yes, I was there. Yes, I had some behind-the-scenes moments, some interviews, content, all that. You can see it on my anywhere at ASHLEE on air. There's so much for tapping in with us. He performed last night as well, Rick Ross. What was your favorite, by the way? Because obviously, you know, for me, it's going to be Kehlani and Cardi. That's who came up next. I got SCBV on the way.
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0: 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So we still got Cash. 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
1: 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I love how we did recognize Lauryn Hill. We celebrated Brandy. We celebrated Teyana Taylor at the BET Awards last night. But then it gets me thinking of who else deserves recognition, right? If we're talking about R&B greats, you know, to me, Joe and Avant, Music Soul Child needs to do a tiny desk. I'm still here trying to campaign for that. Music Soul Child, just him as a singer, not when he went off and tried to be a rapper named Hustle. We don't forget about that. But Music Soul Child as a singer needs to do a tiny desk. Stay tuned. I got Naughty by Nature up next. 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

0: 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Where will you go with $2,500? Because we're trying to hook you up for that USA cash giveaway. A keyword running up again at 2 p.m. But I want to know where you're going to go in the country. Because, you know, a few weeks ago, I said I'd go to New York for their celebration parade for winning the finals. Now I'm trying to go to New York just to see if I can get into Madison Square Garden during Taylor Swift and Travis Kelce's wedding. Stay tuned. We got Bone Thugs up next. Ja Rule's on the way.
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0: Hooptown 101.5 throwbacks, hip-hop, and R&B. So apparently Mystical is trying to, what's the correct word for it? Redact? Or trying to lift his guilty plea? Someone who knows more than me. That's a lawyer, if you understand. Basically, Mystical is trying to take away his guilty plea for the case of Grape that got him, 20 years? But I don't, can you do that? Like, can you, does that work? Give me a lawyer on the phone. Hit me. ASHLEE on air. I got Game up next. Lauryn Hill on the way.
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0: 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Pretty Ricky and B2K. 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

0: Spokane's Hooptown 101.5. So 4th of July is literally upcoming this weekend. Also in New Orleans, it is Essence Fest. So clearly, there's a lot of things to spend money on. And you're going to need some cash to get anywhere in the country to take a trip to celebrate our country's 250th. So I'm trying to hook you up with free money. And your next keyword is rolling up at 2 o'clock on the dot. So listen up for that keyword. Enter it in, and that's going to be your shot to win some cash. We got J-Dub next and J-Lo on the way.
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1: 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Well, Jay-Z is now set to have a documentary series that will be set at HBO. He'll be sitting down with Rick Rubin for an 8-part documentary series titled Jay-Z in 8, which will basically be interviews about his music, his lyrics, his life, his creative process, and just everything that got him from Reasonable Doubt until now. All right, stay tuned. I got TLC and Chingy up next.
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5: Look, if you had one shot, one opportunity to seize everything you ever wanted in one moment, did you capture it?

that keyword to win that cash at $2,500 to help you go anywhere in the country this year, this summer, for the 4th of July to celebrate our 250th. So actually, with Tubi's on air, thanks so much for tapping in. If you missed it, oh, hey, we got it again. I'll tell you when to tune in at 6 minutes. Got 50 on the way.

0: Wax Hip Hop and R&B. $2,500 has your name on it. Just got to come back this afternoon, 5 p.m. That's when we drop the next keyword. And this is the last week we're doing it, too. So Friday, July 3rd is the last day. We're trying to give you this money so you can go anywhere in the country. So if I were you, I'd be a little diligent. I'd pay a little attention. And I would set an alarm every single day to enter them keywords and win this cash, $2,500. Your next keyword shot is coming up at 5. I got DMX. We'll get us to Johnny Gill up next.
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0: 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My name is Ashley with 2 E's. Keep it locked. I got Fat Joe and Ashanti. 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

0: Hooptown 101.5. Ryan G, rolling with you on a Monday. We got your throwbacks on the way. Got TLC and Waterfalls, 50 Cent in the Club, and Loonies. 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

0: Throwback hip hop and R&B, Hooptown 101.5. Brian G, getting back at it with you on a Monday. Got your throwbacks on the way. Nelly stomping in them Air Force Ones. ODB and Khalees got your money. And Usher, you remind me. Still a few days left in June, so we're celebrating Black Music Month all month long. We've been hearing from some of your favorite artists about what the culture and music means to them. Usher and Chris Brown helping us celebrate by hooking you up. 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Plus, we'll send you backstage to meet Usher and Chris Brown. All thanks to Live Nation, Usher and Chris Brown. It's part of our Black Music Month celebration. 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

0: 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What's up, Brian Sheet? Getting it in with you on a Monday. Throwbacks on the way, Cameron and Hey Ma. Rob Bass and DJ Easy Rock, It Takes Two, and Dr. Dre and Snoop Dogg, the next episode. Snoop Dogg's got his hands in everything. Well, he's got his own weed line, obviously. 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And through his Dr. Bombay Creamery, now he's got his own popsicle. 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

0: what's up? 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

0: Hooptown 101.5, throwbacks, hip-hop, and R&B. What's up, Brian G? Getting it in with you on a Monday. Got your throwbacks on the way. Got Jay-Z, Can I Get a Busta Rhymes, Mariah Carey, and Flip Mode Squad. I Know What You Want, and Montel Jordan. This is how we do it. So Drake's track, Janice STFU, blew up. And now Drake would like to apologize to all the Janices. So he's throwing Janice-only apology parties. So far, Toronto, New York, L.A., Miami, Houston. He basically went online and posted, if your name is Janice, be on the lookout for my invitation. So he said the letters are in the mail, the apology letters and the invite to the Janice-only party. So if your name is Janice, check the mail. Drake should have sent you something. He's not going to call you on your cell phone.
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